0: City manager Katie Kester welcomed the move, saying the city needs a long-term solution rather than relying on HESCO barriers for decades. The announcement came one day after Juneau avoided major damage during this year's flood. Alaska's primary election is tomorrow, with voters choosing which candidates will advance to the November general election. Voters can select one candidate in each race. The top four vote-getters advance, including 17 candidates for governor, 15 for U.S. House, and 16 for U.S. Senate. In Juneau, two state House seats are on the ballot. Democrat Andy Story is defending House District 3 against Republican Annette Kreitzer. House District 4 incumbent Sarah Hannan, a Democrat, is running unopposed. Early and absentee voting is underway. On Election Day, 13 polling places will be open in Juneau from 7 a.m. to 8 p.m., including the State Office Building, Juneau Clinkett and Haida Community Council, Mendenhall Valley Public Library, and Douglas Public Library. Voters can check their polling locations through the Alaska Division of Elections. K200, Alaska Public Media, the Anchorage Daily News, and the Alaska Beacon have also published a candidate guide to help voters prepare for the election. Ferry service to Skagway has been suspended indefinitely after officials discovered major structural damage to the state-owned ferry dock. The Alaska Department of Transportation and Public Facilities announced over the weekend that there would be no service to Skagway for the foreseeable future while crews assess the damage. Skagway Borough Manager Emily Deitch says engineers found problems with mechanisms supporting the vehicle ramp, which appear to be under increased pressure as the dock's float shifts west. DOT is working with Hamilton Construction on a temporary repair, but there is no timeline yet for when ferry service will resume. The roughly 45-year-old dock previously sank in 2014 and had to be refloated. Skagway and the state are already seeking federal funding to replace the facility. The disruption could affect residents, students, and visitors. Last year, the ferry carried about 16,500 passengers to Skagway. The high school cross-country team is scheduled to travel by ferry to meet in Sitka this week, though it's unclear whether the trip can proceed. You're up to date with News of the North. I'm Grace Dumas.
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2: Sitka weather.
3: Shower chances on the increase over the next couple of days. We may see a splash or dash shower early, then cloudy skies, overnight lows in the low to mid-50s. A slight chance for showers again on Tuesday, otherwise more clouds and sunshine, low 60s. Much better opportunity for some late night showers on Tuesday night, and overnight low right around the low to mid-40s, and then mainly morning showers Wednesday, low to mid-60s. I'm Sitka Media Center meteorologist Sally Russell.
4: And here's your cruise ship report for Monday, August 17th. From 7 a.m. to 3:30 p.m., it's the Celebrity Summit with the possibility of 2,158 passengers. From 9 a.m. to 7 p.m., it's the Silver Whisper with the possibility of 382 passengers. Then from 10 a.m. to 6 p.m., it's the Norwegian Bliss with the possibility of 4,004 passengers for a possible grand total of 6,544 passengers. And that's your cruise ship report for Monday, August 17th.
5: ABC News, I'm Chuck Sievertson. It's total control with one issue, says a cabinet secretary, after President Trump at the White House said the U.S. totally controls the Strait of Hormuz.
6: We control it. We control it with the blockade.
5: Trump's energy secretary, Chris Wright, in a TV interview referred to the strait still as a conflict zone where disruptions to ship traffic remain, impeding oil and gas shipments. President Trump ordered reducing U.S. participation in joint U.S.-South Korean military exercises, saying they're costly and cause disrespect to North Korea's leader, retired four-star Army General Robert Abrams.
7: North Korea's military is significantly more dangerous today than it was in February of 2019. They have gotten bigger, stronger, and they have more capability.
5: Two U.S. officials tell ABC News that nothing has changed so far with the joint war games. The death of actress Hayden Panettiere in South Carolina is under investigation, police say. This is ABC News. A judge is continuing a hearing related to Nick Reiner until late October. Reiner accused of stabbing his parents, Rob and Michelle Reiner, to death last December. ABC's Trevor Ault.
8: He has pleaded not guilty. He's been appointed a public defender, but he wants access to more than $500,000 of that trust fund that he says he's owed because he wants to use that money for his legal defense. But a financial steward for the trust fund argues there is a piece of California

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Men Without Hats and Safety Dance. I'm Ryan Chase. Hope you're having a great Monday. Coming up, Rob Bass and DJ Easy Rock. Also, Rick Springfield. And right now, it's Joan Jett.

0: Rick Springfield, Jesse's Girl. I'm Ryan Chase. Nothing says I'm done with my HOA quite like spray painting your landscaping. There's a homeowner who got tired of being hit with $45 fines over a dead bush. So instead of replacing it, she grabbed a can of spray paint and gave the thing a resurrection. Well, she proudly showed off her handiwork online, basically daring the HOA to tell her the bush isn't green enough now. Well, naturally, millions of people have watched it, and a whole lot of them are cheering her on. Somewhere, there's an HOA president that just added no spray-painted shrubbery to the bylaws.
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0: Aerosmith and Ragdoll, Try and Chase. Tell you what, if you're going to dress like the Grim Reaper, maybe don't make a hospital your first stop on the tour. There's a guy in the UK who threw on the whole black cloak, climbed onto a hospital roof, and silently stared down people while carrying what looked like a giant blade. Well, they called the cops. The guy pled guilty to causing disturbance, and he walked away with about a $300 fine. And honestly, $300 seems pretty reasonable for scaring the remaining life out of an entire hospital.
1: ABC News, I'm Stephanie Officer. Word of actress Hayden Panettiere's death hit fans like a ton of bricks, which seems to be the consensus on social media. The 36-year-old was found dead Sunday of cardiac arrest in a South Carolina home after traveling there from Los Angeles the day before with her on-again, off-again boyfriend Brian Hickerson. Hickerson's family was reportedly made aware of Panettiere's death Sunday. Hickerson himself has not yet made a public comment regarding the matter, but has a long history of domestic abuse against the Nashville star. There are flash flood watches all across the Ohio Valley, the Midwest. Oh, you're not out of the woods yet either. ABC meteorologist Leslie Lopez.
2: West Virginia just recorded their wettest August day on record. Severe thunderstorms are also on the move from Tennessee to western North Carolina and Virginia, damaging wind gusts and large hail from Omaha to Kansas City. As Ohio Valley dries out, a new cold front will bring severe storms to the plains tomorrow.
1: This is ABC News.
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9: 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Inspired by his mother, Bernadine, a local music teacher, Zach began performing at a young age before earning his captain's license and joining the team at Al Marine in Sitka. 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

0: Go-Go's and Vacation. I'm Ryan Chase. Imagine helping your kid with their homework and realizing you apparently missed the day that they renamed half the country. There's a mom who found some spectacularly bad AI-generated stuff in her middle schooler's workbook. Kentucky became Vinecki. Tennessee turned into Tunesio. And Louisiana somehow became Lukung. And it kept going, too. The periodic table was basically gibberish. The moon phases were messed up. And apparently there's now a planet called Mark. So the school district solution after getting called out was teachers were told to have the kids rip out the bad pages. Because nothing says quality education like page 47. Yeah, just tear that one out.
1: Miss a moment on the air?
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2: It was a big week for our local news outlets last week. Here's your recap. Juneau saw its lowest peak Mendenhall River level from an August glacial lake outburst flood in 4 years, bringing relief to residents and officials. The river crested at about 14.7 feet Thursday afternoon, which was well below last year's record of 16.65 feet and below initial forecasts of 16.1 to 16.6 feet following the release of Suicide Basin. Unlike previous years, when flooding caused significant damage to homes, there were no reports of flood-related injuries or serious residential damage. City crews and the U.S. Army Corps of Engineers deployed HESCO barriers and other protective measures along the river. We also covered an Alaska Seaplanes float plane that made an emergency landing in the Mendenhall River during the height of the flood. The pilot was the only person aboard and was rescued uninjured. The aircraft was later retrieved. Separately, Capital City Fire Rescue assisted the U.S. Forest Service with a wildland fire near Eagle Beach that threatened nearby cabins. The Eagle River United Methodist Camp was not damaged or evacuated, and the fire was successfully extinguished Friday afternoon. Overall, the August flood was significantly less severe than the previous years, with limited reported damage. But we're not done talking about glacial lake outburst flooding, and we likely won't be for the foreseeable future, as the U.S. Army Corps of Engineers and the City and Borough of Juneau work to find a long-term solution. The U.S. Army Corps of Engineers plans to select a contractor by December to design a permanent solution to Juneau's annual glacial lake outburst floods. The Army Corps announced Friday that the Corps will issue a request for qualifications seeking companies to develop a system that would continuously drain the basin and prevent catastrophic flooding. The Army Corps said the process will move quickly with an industry briefing this week and proposals due about 2 weeks later. The Corps expects to select a partner December 12th. The Army Corps has previously identified a tunnel or lake tap as the preferred solution. The project has been estimated to cost between $613 million and $1 billion. The Corps is not committing to a specific design or cost yet and will select the best qualified proposal. The mining companies could be well positioned to bid because of their experience with construction in Southeast Alaska. City Manager Katie Kester welcomed the move, saying the city needs a long-term solution rather than relying on HESCO barriers for decades. The announcement came one day after Juneau avoided major damage during this year's flood. Alaska's primary election is tomorrow, with voters choosing which candidates will advance to the November general election. Voters can select one candidate in each race. The top four vote-getters advance, including 17 candidates for governor, 15 for U.S. House, and 16 for U.S. Senate. In Juneau, two state House seats are on the ballot. Democrat Andy Story is defending House District 3 against Republican Annette Kreitzer. House District 4 incumbent Sarah Hannan, a Democrat, is running unopposed. Early and absentee voting is underway. On Election Day, 13 polling places will be open in Juneau from 7 a.m. to 8 p.m., including the State Office Building, Juneau, Clinkett and Haida Community Council, Mendenhall Valley Public Library, and Douglas Public Library. Voters can check their polling locations through the Alaska Division of Elections. K200, Alaska Public Media, the Anchorage Daily News, and the Alaska Beacon have also published a candidate guide to help voters prepare for the election. Ferry service to Skagway has been suspended indefinitely after officials discovered major structural damage to the state-owned ferry dock. The Alaska Department of Transportation and Public Facilities announced over the weekend that there would be no service to Skagway for the foreseeable future while crews assess the damage. Skagway Borough Manager Emily Deitch says engineers found problems with mechanisms supporting the vehicle ramp, which appear to be under increased pressure as the dock's float shifts west. DOT is working with Hamilton Construction on a temporary repair, but there is no timeline yet for when ferry service will resume. The roughly 45-year-old dock previously sank in 2014 and had to be refloated. Skagway and the state are already seeking federal funding to replace the facility. The disruption could affect residents, students, and visitors. Last year, the ferry carried about 16,500 passengers to Skagway. The high school cross-country team is scheduled to travel by ferry to meet in Sitka this week, though it's unclear whether the trip can proceed. You're up to date with News of the North. I'm Grace Dumas.
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1: Sitka weather.
3: Shower chances on the increase over the next couple of days. We may see a splash or dash shower early, then cloudy skies, overnight lows in the low to mid 50s. A slight chance for showers again on Tuesday, otherwise more clouds and sunshine, low 60s. Much better opportunity for some late night showers on Tuesday night, and overnight low right around the low to mid 40s, and then mainly morning showers Wednesday, low to mid 60s. I'm Sitka Media Center meteorologist Sally Russell.
4: ABC News, I'm Stephanie Officer. Word of actress Hayden Panettiere's death hit fans like a ton of bricks, which seems to be the consensus on social media. The 36-year-old was found dead Sunday of cardiac arrest in a South Carolina home after traveling there from Los Angeles the day before with her on-again, off-again boyfriend Brian Hickerson. Hickerson's family was reportedly made aware of Panettiere's death Sunday. Hickerson himself has not yet made a public comment regarding the matter, but has a long history of domestic abuse against the Nashville star. There are flash flood watches all across the Ohio Valley, the Midwest. You're not out of the woods yet either. ABC meteorologist Leslie Lopez.
5: West Virginia just recorded their wettest August day on record. Severe thunderstorms are also on the move from Tennessee to western North Carolina and Virginia, damaging wind gusts and large hail from Omaha to Kansas City. As Ohio Valley dries out, a new cold front will bring severe storms to the plains tomorrow.
4: This is ABC News. President Trump faces a fresh round of criticism over a potential conflict of interest after his own Treasury Department approved a bank charter for a

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0: Madonna and Borderline, it's Ryan Chase. Now, here is a wedding tip that could save you 150 trips to the craft store. Nobody wants a souvenir with your names on it. I hate to say it, but somebody online said most wedding favors are basically future garbage. Personalized totes, keepsake menus, little trinkets. You love your wedding way more than your guests ever will. And a bunch of former wedding workers backed them up, saying tons of that stuff gets left behind and tossed. And the exception seems to be anything you can eat, drink, or gamble with, or somehow keep alive. Chocolates, popcorn, maple syrup, scratch-offs, even little succulents were all winners. So apparently the rule is simple. If you can't eat it, win money from it, or plant it, you can probably keep it.
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0: Sheryl Crow, every day is a winding road. It's Ryan Chase. Apparently, keeping your relationship alive now comes with a maintenance schedule. The 777 rule. It's making the rounds online now. Date night every 7 days. Do something a little bigger every 7 weeks. And then get away together every 7 months. Now, the idea isn't to have a romantic spreadsheet hanging on the fridge. No, it's just making sure work and kids and life don't turn you into roommates who occasionally ask each other what's for dinner. Although a getaway every 7 months, that's an internet relationship trend I'm willing to participate in.
1: ABC News, I'm Stephanie Officer. The Memorandum of Understanding between the U.S. and Iran has expired. ABC's Jonathan Carl.
2: And today had been the deadline for the U.S. and Iran to finalize a nuclear agreement and come to a permanent end to the conflict. But that agreement never came close to happening, and there is no end in sight to the war. The Iranians said that that peace deadline, quote, is no longer relevant.
1: Today, a U.S. judge blocked plans to move the FBI's headquarters to a federal building in Washington after finding President Trump's administration illegally threw out a previously approved plan to build a new facility nearby in Maryland. Social media site Discord has suspended its live streams in Brazil after criticism it failed to protect children and adolescents. The move takes place in the wake of a suicide case. Brazil's government has tried regulating minors' use of the internet with mixed results when countries including Australia, Canada, and Indonesia are undertaking similar efforts. This is ABC News.
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0: Billy Joel and Moving Out. I'm Ryan Chase. Do you remember when a lunch break meant you actually stopped working and you ate lunch? Apparently, we are really struggling with that now. They found more than half of workers spend their entire workday indoors, and a huge majority admit they sometimes skip lunch completely. Now, most say they'd rather get outside for lunch, and the people who actually do say they come back happier, sharper, and a little more human. Now, of course, plenty of us still spend the break staring at our phones anyway. So maybe the real workplace perk isn't free snacks. It's 30 minutes where nobody needs anything from you.
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1: Shower chances on the increase over the next couple of days. We may see a splash or dash shower early, then cloudy skies, overnight lows in the low to mid 50s. A slight chance for showers again on Tuesday, otherwise more clouds and sunshine, low 60s. Much better opportunity for some late night showers on Tuesday night, and overnight low right around the low to mid 40s, and then mainly morning showers Wednesday, low to mid 60s. I'm Sitka Media Center meteorologist Sally Russell.
2: ABC News, I'm Stephanie Officer. The memorandum of understanding between the U.S. and Iran has expired. ABC's Jonathan Carl.
3: And today had been the deadline for the U.S. and Iran to finalize a nuclear agreement and come to a permanent end to the conflict, but that agreement never came close to happening, and there is no end in sight to the war. The Iranians said that that peace deadline, quote, is no longer relevant.
2: Today, a U.S. judge blocked plans to move the FBI's headquarters to a federal building in Washington after finding President Trump's administration illegally threw out a previously approved plan to build a new facility nearby in Maryland. Social media site Discord has suspended its live streams in Brazil after criticism it failed to protect children and adolescents. The move takes place in the wake of a suicide case. Brazil's government has tried regulating minors' use of the internet with mixed results when countries including Australia, Canada, and Indonesia are undertaking similar efforts. This is ABC News. New data shows having a good relationship with a canine companion can help teens dealing with social stress.
4: It's long been known that pet ownership can be beneficial for children, and researchers at Tufts University in Boston say it can be an especially positive experience for adolescents struggling with social anxiety. Investigators analyzed survey data from more than 500 American kids ages 13 to 17 with high levels of social anxiety and found that companionship with a dog and caring for a dog's needs are associated with more adaptive coping skills. It's an encouraging finding and something doctors say warrants further study. Sherry Preston, ABC News.
2: CDC officials out with new data showing vaccine exemptions were at record highs for incoming kindergartners during the last school year, up to 4.2% during the 2025-26 school year from 3.6% the previous year. The majority of exemptions were for non-medical reasons. And U.S. stocks slid further from their record heights today after continued tensions in the Middle East concerned investors. Stephanie Officer, ABC News.
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0: Phil Collins in the air tonight. I'm Ryan Chase. You may have seen Virgin Galactic needs a name for its new spaceship, and wisely, they are not letting the internet just type in whatever it wants this time. They've narrowed it down to four choices: Horizon, Explorer, Ascend, and Aperon, which sounds less like spaceships, more like four new apartment complexes opening up. You can vote online through August 27th, and the spacecraft could start carrying paying passengers starting early next year. I'm still writing in Bodie McBoatface and seeing what happens.
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0: Ace of Base, Don't Turn Around. It's Ryan Chase. Some good news for the gents. Apparently, that third cup of coffee might count as a wellness program now. They found that men who drink more coffee tend to have higher testosterone levels, along with more muscle and less body fat. Now, they haven't proven the coffee actually causes any of that, so don't start replacing leg day with a trip to Starbucks. But I'm definitely calling my next refill hormone therapy.
1: ABC News, I'm Stephanie Officer. Today, opening statements began in Las Vegas for the murder trial of Tupac Shakur, some 30 years in the making. Former gang leader Dwayne Keefe D. Davis is on trial and at one point was granted immunity in the case. But he was arrested 3 years ago in Las Vegas and has been in custody ever since.
2: This is a moment that many people thought, many of Tupac Shakur's fans thought, would never get to this point. I was just talking to a man who showed up here among the fans who have shown up of Shakur, and he said he just wants to know what justice is in this case, and he wants to see what the evidence they've got against Davis is.
1: ABC's Alex Stone. Criticism from both sides of the aisle for influencer Dan Bilzerian, who has made a bunch of anti-Semitic posts against Jewish GOP Representative Randy Fine. Bilzerian is running against Fine for Florida's 6th Congressional District. Among those denouncing the podcaster, Minority Leader Hakeem Jeffries and Senator Ted Cruz. This is ABC News.
3: That'll be $84.52.
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0: Redbone, come and get your love. It's Ryan Chase. I think every workplace has that one rule that makes you wonder, what idiot made this necessary? Well, we ask people for the rule at their job that exists because one person couldn't handle freedom. One guy took 2-hour lunches, so now everybody has to clock out for lunch. Somebody tried drying wet socks in the microwave. Another employee killed a casual dress for everyone because apparently pajamas became business attire for him. And then at one trucking company, there's an actual no skiing sign on the trucks because some guy tied a rope to one and had his buddy tow him around on skis. Now just remember, behind every dumb workplace policy is an employee who made HR say, we seriously have to put this in writing now.
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2: Sitka weather.
3: Shower chances on the increase over the next couple of days. We may see a splash or dash shower early, then cloudy skies, overnight lows in the low to mid 50s. A slight chance for showers again on Tuesday, otherwise more clouds and sunshine, low 60s. Much better opportunity for some late night showers on Tuesday night, an overnight low right around the low to mid 40s, and then mainly morning showers Wednesday, low to mid 60s. I'm Sitka Media Center meteorologist Sally Russell.
4: ABC News, I'm Stephanie Officer. Today, opening statements began in Las Vegas for the murder trial of Tupac Shakur, some 30 years in the making. Former gang leader Dwayne Keefe D. Davis is on trial and at one point was granted immunity in the case. But he was arrested 3 years ago in Las Vegas and has been in custody ever since.
5: This is a moment that many people thought, many of Tupac Shakur's fans thought, would never get to this point. I was just talking to a man who showed up here among the fans who have shown up of Shakur. And he said he just wants to know what justice is in this case, and he wants to see what the evidence they've got against Davis is.
4: ABC's Alex Stone. Criticism from both sides of the aisle for influencer Dan Bilzerian, who has made a bunch of anti-Semitic posts against Jewish GOP Representative Randy Fine. Bilzerian is running against Fine for Florida's 6th Congressional District. Among those denouncing the podcaster, Minority Leader Hakeem Jeffries and Senator Ted Cruz. This is ABC News. A Texas case over the Ten Commandments now heads to the Supreme Court.
6: A group of parents is now asking the Supreme Court to intervene in Texas, where the state has required the Ten Commandments to be displayed in public school classrooms. They argue the measure violates their religious freedoms and parental rights. The court is likely to decide this fall whether to take up the case before the end of the year. Right now, 4 states require the Ten Commandments to be displayed in public schools. A dozen others are considering similar measures. Mike Dubusky, ABC News.
4: In 1980, the Supreme Court struck down a near-identical law in Kentucky, finding the display of the Ten Commandments in public schools unconstitutional. Customs and Border Protection says they're pausing construction at Big Bend National Park, following several lawsuits over the work on the border wall inside that park. CBP Commissioner Rodney Scott says the pause will continue until he can personally conduct an on-the-ground evaluation. I'm Stephanie Officer, ABC News.
7: That'll be $84.52.
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Crowded House and Something So Strong. It's Ryan Chase. Hope you're enjoying all the tunes for your Monday fun day. Still to come, Culture Club and Alanis. Right now, it's the Beatles.

0: Alanis Morissette, you learn. It's Ryan Chase. You know you've lost your battle with your HOA when the landscaping aisle gets replaced by the spray paint aisle. There's a homeowner who kept getting slapped with $45 fines over a dead bush. So she grabbed some green spray paint and basically told the HOA, there, it's green, it's alive. Well, she posted her little landscaping miracle online, and it's racked up millions of views from people who apparently share her feelings about HOA enforcement. Not sure. She could have bought a new bush, but spite is much cheaper.
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0: Scorpions, No One Like You. It's Ryan Chase. There are probably a few things that you don't really want to see when you look out a hospital window. And the Grim Reaper is pretty high on that list. But there's a guy in the UK dressed in a full black cloak, climbed onto a hospital roof, and just stood there staring at people while holding what looked like a giant blade. Well, the cops eventually arrested him, and now he's pled guilty to causing a disturbance, and he got hit with about a $300 fine. Now, there's no word on why he did this, but maybe save the costume for literally anywhere else other than a hospital.
1: ABC News, I'm Stephanie Officer. Today, opening statements began in Las Vegas for the murder trial of Tupac Shakur, some 30 years in the making. Former gang leader Dwayne Keefe D. Davis is on trial and at one point was granted immunity in the case. But he was arrested 3 years ago in Las Vegas and has been in custody ever since.
2: This is a moment that many people thought, many of Tupac Shakur's fans thought, would never get to this point. I was just talking to a man who showed up here among the fans who have shown up of Shakur, and he said he just wants to know what justice is in this case, and he wants to see what the evidence they've got against Davis is.
1: ABC's Alex Stone. Criticism from both sides of the aisle for influencer Dan Bilzerian, who has made a bunch of anti-Semitic posts against Jewish GOP Representative Randy Fine. Bilzerian is running against Fine for Florida's 6th Congressional District. Among those denouncing the podcaster, Minority Leader Hakeem Jeffries and Senator Ted Cruz. This is ABC News.
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Warm voices, familiar names, and a station that lives where you live. 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

0: Denise Williams, let's hear it for the boy. I'm Ryan Chase. Your kids' homework might be getting harder, mostly because apparently we have new states and we have new planets now. This mom just found her middle schooler's workbook was packed with what looked like AI-generated nonsense. Kentucky became Vinecki. South Carolina turned into South Quanto. And Mercury apparently got replaced by a planet named Mark. So the periodic table was a mess, too. The phases of the moon were wrong. And the mom says she actually had to pay an instructional fee for this thing. Now, after a local radio station started asking questions, the district finally came up with a solution. Just have the kids rip out the pages that have mistakes, which is perfect, because nothing teaches problem solving quite like literally tearing the problem out of the book.
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2: Sitka weather.
3: Shower chances on the increase over the next couple of days. We may see a splash or dash shower early, then cloudy skies, overnight lows in the low to mid 50s. A slight chance for showers again on Tuesday, otherwise more clouds and sunshine, low 60s. Much better opportunity for some late night showers on Tuesday night, and overnight low right around the low to mid 40s, and then mainly morning showers Wednesday, low to mid 60s. I'm Sitka Media Center meteorologist Sally Russell.
4: I'm Stephanie Officer. The U.S. military reducing its participation in military exercises in South Korea. President Trump on social media said it was too late to cancel, while also touting his relationship with North Korean leader Kim Jong-un. But neither Trump nor members of his administration have talked to the North Korean dictator recently, while North Korea has established closer ties with Iran and Russia. ABC's Karen Travers.
5: Two U.S. officials did tell ABC that the activities will continue and no changes as of now. The president was asked about that social media post where he said he had been pushing the Secretary of Defense, Pete Hegseth, to scale this back, and he defended this move, and he indicated that he does still have a good relationship with Kim Jong-un, and that's a big factor here.
4: Attorneys from the NAACP are now joining the pursuit for justice in the case of 18-year-old Nolan Wells, the young black man who died after boating with friends off of Mississippi's coast last month. This is ABC News. Preliminary results are in for the autopsy of actress Hayden Panettiere, who died Sunday at the age of 36. ABC's Mike DeBusky.
6: The Greenville County Coroner's Office confirms that on August 16th, paramedics were called to a home for a woman in cardiac arrest. They initiated life-saving measures, but she died at 2:32 in the afternoon. The woman, identified as Hayden Panettiere, was staying at that home temporarily, the statement says. There were no signs of trauma, but the exact cause of death is pending further investigation.
4: CDC officials say vaccination rates among kids continues to be on the decline in the U.S., with the latest numbers showing a record 4.2% of kindergartners in the latest school year were not vaccinated against measles, with a majority of those cases reported to be for non-medical exemptions. It's a drop of 2.5% since 2019 and leaves over 280,000 kids without protection against that virus. I'm Stephanie Officer, ABC News.
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Little Pat Benatar to kick off our week together. Hello. Yes, it's me, Madison. 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How was your weekend? 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I know back to school time is coming quicker than you can even believe. 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More music, all the stuff you want to hear, I'm playing it. I Get Weak. Here's Belinda Carlisle.

0: All of the best music, all of the time, even on a Monday. Today is August 17th. Today is National Baby Boomer Recognition Day. Shout out to all of the baby boomers. Maybe you don't get as much recognition as you deserve. Today is your day. It's also National Nonprofit Day. A lot of nonprofits locally doing incredible work. We salute you. Thank you.
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0: 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I'm serving it up hot and fresh just for you. Seems Gen Z workers are bringing pen and paper back to the workplace. Yes, they grew up with smartphones and apps and everything on screens, but now they're embracing old school tools. So notebooks, sticky notes, handwritten to-do lists. Listen, Gen Z, okay, on behalf of us millennials, welcome to the old school, okay? They never went away. I still write on a paper calendar on my fridge.
1: ABC News, I'm Stephanie Officer. The U.S. military reducing its participation in military exercises in South Korea. President Trump on social media said it was too late to cancel, while also touting his relationship with North Korean leader Kim Jong-un. But neither Trump nor members of his administration have talked to the North Korean dictator recently, while North Korea has established closer ties with Iran and Russia. ABC's Karen Travers.
2: Two U.S. officials did tell ABC that the activities will continue and no changes as of now. The president was asked about that social media post where he said he had been pushing the Secretary of Defense, Pete Hegseth, to scale this back, and he defended this move, and he indicated that he does still have a good relationship with Kim Jong-un, and that's a big factor here.
1: Attorneys from the NAACP are now joining the pursuit for justice in the case of 18-year-old Nolan Wells, the young black man who died after boating with friends off of Mississippi's coast last month. This is ABC News.
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0: Madison June and you hanging out together. I'm so glad that you're here. Thank you. Thank you. Are you in a relationship? Have you been married for a while? Me too. If you want a stronger marriage or a stronger relationship, research says it could be as simple as taking a walk together. Put the phone away. Yes, it's cost effective, doesn't cost anything. And those who exercise or walk together tend to communicate better and resolve conflicts more effectively. Plus, there's so many benefits just to walking, okay? Even if you have to promise ice cream afterwards.
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1: Shower chances on the increase over the next couple of days. We may see a splash or dash shower early, then cloudy skies, overnight lows in the low to mid 50s. A slight chance for showers again on Tuesday, otherwise more clouds and sunshine, low 60s. Much better opportunity for some late night showers on Tuesday night, and overnight low right around the low to mid 40s, and then mainly morning showers Wednesday, low to mid 60s. I'm Sitka Media Center meteorologist Sally Russell.
2: ABC News, I'm Stephanie Officer. Opening arguments in a Las Vegas courtroom today for a murder trial 30 years in the making. The trial of Dwayne Keefe D. Davis, accused in the 1996 killing of rapper Tupac Shakur, got underway. Fans, including Din Malone, stood outside the courthouse. He does not believe Davis is innocent.
3: The person being accused of everything, you know, he didn't just pull the gun out of his pocket. He got it from somebody, so everybody involved in it, I would like to see all of them go to jail.
2: 63-year-old Davis is charged with a single count of murder in the drive-by shooting that killed Shakur, who was 25 years old when he died in September 96. Davis has pleaded not guilty but detailed his involvement in a tell-all book. Now he claims he made it all up for sales. In a new interview, former First Lady Dr. Jill Biden says she prays to her late son, Beau, about former President Biden's aggressive prostate cancer. Beau died in 2015 from brain cancer in a June interview with NBC. She said the former president's cancer has metastasized to his bones. This is ABC News. Two dozen people now facing charges for an alleged cocaine operation out of Penn State.
4: Prosecutors allege that the cocaine trafficking operation centered on the Delta Upsilon and the Sigma Chi fraternity houses, where large quantities of cocaine were brought in from Philadelphia for distribution to students on campus. 13 current and former students were charged in connection with the operation, as well as the father of a student who allegedly tampered with evidence in the case. Penn State says they're cooperating with law enforcement and that the fraternities involved are either suspended or no longer recognized by the school. Peter Haralambos, ABC News, New York.
2: Online platform Discord announced Monday they have suspended live stream access in Brazil in response to claims the platform has failed to protect children and teens in the wake of the death of an underage student in the country. The company responded to claims saying it remains committed to user safety and has dedicated teams working to disrupt illegal and violent activities on their platform. I'm Stephanie Officer, ABC News.
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10: Whoa!

Shout out to all the baby boomers today. It's Baby Boomer Recognition Day. Just got to get it out there. Feel like you don't get enough love. Madison June is my name. I'm a millennial, but I'm a big fan of the boomers, and we all can get down to a little Paula Abdul, can't we? 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

0: Are you the kind of person who wishes Thanksgiving dinner could happen more than once a year? Oh, not me. Not me. I'm okay with Thanksgiving one day a year, but that is so my husband. He would have turkey, mashed potatoes, gravy, the whole thing every single day if he could. 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

0: You love the music, and so do I. It's an absolutely free playlist I've got serving it up for you today. We are in the busy season for state fairs. That means it's time for visitors to check out some of the wildest new food offerings. Okay, banana cream fries, that's happening at the Iowa State Fair. Corn dog beer, I don't know about that one. That's in Indiana at the State Fair. Or redneck nachos in West Virginia. That sounds right up my alley. All the fancy schmancy stuff, forget about that. I love anything that's been dunked in cheese or deep fried. Bring it on.
1: ABC News, I'm Stephanie Officer. The sudden death of actress Hayden Panettiere has shaken her fans to the core, many remembering her as an inspiration. For Mondo Allen, a longtime fan of the two-time Golden Globe nominee, Panettiere's work will not be forgotten.
2: It really resonated with me, and I think, you know, I would definitely love to say that she really did have a huge impact on me, on knowing my family.
1: Police have said foul play does not appear to be a factor. An initial autopsy and an excerpt of a 911 call showed she was in cardiac arrest, with medics trying to revive her. Indiana now in cleanup mode after days of storms and flooding that left at least 7 people dead. Indianapolis residents finally able to return to their homes Monday. Oliver Riggle emptied a waterlogged belongings from his trailer, realizing little to nothing could be salvaged.
2: I was expecting some damage. I didn't expect to go as high as it did because, like, I have some TVs that are, you know, good 3 feet above the ground, and they're probably ruined.
1: This is ABC News.
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0: One of the saddest things I've heard in a while about actress Hayden Panettiere passing away at age 36 years old. So young. She had such an incredible career. And the more I was reading about her today, the more movies and TV shows she was in, I didn't even realize. Remember the Titans? She was so good in that role, known for Heroes and Nashville. Just really, really sad news to hear about that. I know she had a lot of demons and struggled with a lot. But if you're the praying type, say one for her family today.
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1: Shower chances on the increase over the next couple of days. We may see a splash or dash shower early, then cloudy skies, overnight lows in the low to mid-50s. A slight chance for showers again on Tuesday, otherwise more clouds and sunshine, low 60s. Much better opportunity for some late night showers on Tuesday night, and overnight low right around the low to mid-40s, and then mainly morning showers Wednesday, low to mid-60s. I'm Sitka Media Center meteorologist Sally Russell.
2: ABC News, I'm Stephanie Officer. The sudden death of actress Hayden Panettiere has shaken her fans to the core, many remembering her as an inspiration. For Mondo Allen, a longtime fan of the two-time Golden Globe nominee, Panettiere's work will not be forgotten.
3: It really resonated with me, and I think, you know, I would definitely love to say that she really did have a huge impact on me, on knowing my family.
2: Police have said foul play does not appear to be a factor. An initial autopsy and an excerpt of a 911 call showed she was in cardiac arrest, with medics trying to revive her. Indiana now in cleanup mode after days of storms and flooding that left at least 7 people dead. Indianapolis residents finally able to return to their homes Monday. Oliver Riggle emptied a waterlogged belongings from his trailer, realizing little to nothing could be salvaged.
3: I was expecting some damage. I didn't expect to go as high as it did because, like, I have some TVs that are, you know, good 3 feet above the ground, and they're probably ruined.
2: This is ABC News. Those behind the social media giant Meta are expected in court again Tuesday, facing a lawsuit from nearly 30 state attorneys general. ABC's Mike Dubusky with a preview of what's to come.
4: The lawsuit, originally filed in 2023, claims the features on Instagram and Facebook, like infinite scrolling and push notifications, created harmful mental health impacts, especially in children. It says Meta used these powerful and unprecedented technologies to entice, engage, and ultimately ensnare young people. Testimony is expected from Meta executives, including possibly CEO Mark Zuckerberg and Instagram head Adam Mosseri.
2: Wildlife officials in London had to euthanize a wild stag in one of their local parks after the animal attacked a man panicking over the weekend. The man did suffer wounds to the chest as a result, but is expected to recover. South of Tulsa, authorities investigating the potential cause of 2 liquid gas tanks that exploded Monday afternoon. No injuries reported in the blast. I'm Stephanie Officer, ABC News.
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All right, all you super freaks, we're getting down on a Monday. Madison June is my name, online at Madison On Air. Just celebrated my birthday last week. I'm a Leo. I had no idea Robert De Niro and Sean Penn were also Leos, both celebrating a birthday today. De Niro is 83, Sean Penn is 66. Such incredible actors. Happy birthday if you're listening, guys.

0: Nobody's playing more country than we are. Absolutely nobody. Do you think I have an accent? I wish I had a Southern accent, like a real true Southern accent. When it comes to accents, Americans find the Southern accent the most attractive in the country. This is according to a brand new survey. Okay, all the accents of every single one, they consider Louisiana the top of the top for state accents, followed by Texas and California. But research suggests regional accents, slang, some things like that may be fading on social media and TikTok. Maybe the original New York accent, that's the best. We should just all bring that back.
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8: Whoa!

0: It is officially back to school season, and a new report reveals the top college majors nationwide. These are majors that come with practical skills and clear career paths. Business and accounting topping the list, followed by health sciences and engineering. Maybe I should have majored in that stuff. Here I am, just having fun, listening to music, following my passion.
1: ABC News, I'm Stephanie Officer. It has been 60 days since the U.S. and Iran signed a memo of understanding that was billed as the first step to winding down the war in Iran. But no progress has been made. President Trump now also threatening Oman as Oman and Iran discuss plans for the Strait of Hormuz.
2: We control it. We control it with the blockade. We have a blockade. We control it with the blockade. And I like the idea of declaring it a territory.
1: Another museum heist to tell you about, this time in Italy. Thieves reportedly swiped four works by Renaissance painter Antonello da Messina worth millions of euros from a regional museum in Sicily while crowds gathered across town for a traditional holiday. The crooks allegedly bypassed alarm and security systems Saturday evening to make off with three of the five surviving panels of the San Gregorio Polyptych, dating all the way back to 1473. An art expert estimates the value of the stolen works to be between $81 and $92 million. This is ABC News.
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0: When it comes to really great music, you will always find it here. Oreo is one of the go-to snacks at my house. My kids love trying all of the new flavors of Oreo. I have no idea whose job it is to come up with them, but I love them. Birthday cake's one of our favorites. Oreos is going all in on a very unusual flavor with a couple of new limited edition cookies, including chicken and waffles, deep fried, and banana pudding. Yum, yum, yum. I love banana pudding. I will lean into that flavor all day long. I don't want to know what's in them. I don't want to know about the chemicals or the ingredient lists. Just let me enjoy the Oreo, okay?
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1: Sitka weather.
2: Shower chances on the increase over the next couple of days. We may see a splash or dash shower early, then cloudy skies, overnight lows in the low to mid 50s. A slight chance for showers again on Tuesday, otherwise more clouds and sunshine, low 60s. Much better opportunity for some late night showers on Tuesday night, an overnight low right around the low to mid 40s, and then mainly morning showers Wednesday, low to mid 60s. I'm Sitka Media Center meteorologist Sally Russell.
3: ABC News, I'm Stephanie Officer. It has been 60 days since the U.S. and Iran signed a memo of understanding that was billed as the first step to winding down the war in Iran. But no progress has been made. President Trump now also threatening Oman as Oman and Iran discuss plans for the Strait of Hormuz.
4: We control it. We control it with the blockade. We have a blockade. We control it with the blockade. And I like the idea of declaring it a territory.
3: Another museum heist to tell you about, this time in Italy. Thieves reportedly swiped four works by Renaissance painter Antonello da Messina worth millions of euros from a regional museum in Sicily while crowds gathered across town for a traditional holiday. The crooks allegedly bypassed alarm and security systems Saturday evening to make off with three of the five surviving panels of the San Gregorio Polyptych, dating all the way back to 1473. An art expert estimates the value of the stolen works to be between $81 and $92 million. This is ABC News. New research shows having a good relationship with a canine companion can help teens dealing with social stress.
5: It's long been known that pet ownership can be beneficial for children, and researchers at Tufts University in Boston say it can be an especially positive experience for adolescents struggling with social anxiety. Investigators analyzed survey data from more than 500 American kids ages 13 to 17 with high levels of social anxiety and found that companionship with a dog and caring for a dog's needs are associated with more adaptive coping skills. It's an encouraging finding and something doctors say warrants further study. Sherry Preston, ABC News.
3: Atlanta police arrested a babysitter accused of kidnapping two young girls from their home over the weekend. Officers searched for days until they heard one of the children crying from inside a trailer Monday, and they were rescued. Investigators say during their search, they uncovered evidence that babysitter was wanted for a similar case that took place in Alabama about 5 years ago. I'm Stephanie Officer, ABC News.
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Don't do me like that. I am so glad you're here on a Monday. I know I'm in a good mood for a Monday. I don't know about you. Madison June is my name, online at Madison On Air. You can always listen to us online. You can follow us on social media, but I'm not stopping. No, I'm not. I'm only playing the best music. Bet you didn't think you'd hear this one. It's Huey Lewis in the News.

0: What a weekend at the box office. Am I the only person in America who has not seen Spider-Man yet? Spider-Man, Brand New Day, $70 million. The movie brought in. That's just over the weekend. It's officially crossed the $2 billion mark. Yikes. I really do. I think I'm the only person who hasn't seen it. The Odyssey coming in at number two. The End of Oak Street and Paw Patrol, the Dino movie, jumping on the scene.
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0: How am I doing? Are you liking the music so far? Madison June is my name. Thanks so much for checking in this week. From books to groceries, 93% of Americans have shopped online in the last week. This is according to a brand new survey. The average household gets 2.9 packages a week. That's over 150 a year. I think the free shipping, that's what does it for me. I'm definitely doing my part. I don't know about you.
1: ABC News, I'm Stephanie Officer. It has been 60 days since the U.S. and Iran signed a memo of understanding that was billed as the first step to winding down the war in Iran. But no progress has been made. President Trump now also threatening Oman as Oman and Iran discuss plans for the Strait of Hormuz.
2: We control it. We control it with the blockade. We have a blockade. We control it with the blockade. And I like the idea of declaring it a territory.
1: Another museum heist to tell you about, this time in Italy. Thieves reportedly swiped four works by Renaissance painter Antonello da Messina worth millions of euros from a regional museum in Sicily while crowds gathered across town for a traditional holiday. The crooks allegedly bypassed alarm and security systems Saturday evening to make off with three of the five surviving panels of the San Gregorio Polyptych, dating all the way back to 1473. An art expert estimates the value of the stolen works to be between $81 and $92 million. This is ABC News.
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0: All of the best music all of the time with your girl, Madison. 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
1: Sitka weather.
2: Just a little break from the rainfall later today into tonight, but the wet weather returns on Wednesday. A few isolated showers early, otherwise cloudy skies. The high will be in the lower 60s. Later on tonight, mainly cloudy skies, an overnight low, low to mid 50s. Gray skies with a 50-50 chance of showers on Wednesday. A high right around 65. Thursday, scattered showers mid-60s. And showers early Friday, then clouds a high near 65. I'm Sitka Media Center meteorologist Sally Russell.
3: ABC News, I'm Stephanie Officer. The sudden death of actress Hayden Panettiere has shaken her fans to the core, many remembering her as an inspiration. For Mondo Allen, a longtime fan of the two-time Golden Globe nominee, Panettiere's work will not be forgotten.
4: It really resonated with me, and I think, you know, I would definitely love to say that she really did have a huge impact on me, on knowing my family.
3: Police have said foul play does not appear to be a factor. An initial autopsy and an excerpt of a 911 call showed she was in cardiac arrest, with medics trying to revive her. Indiana now in cleanup mode after days of storms and flooding that left at least 7 people dead. Indianapolis residents finally able to return to their homes Monday. Oliver Riggle emptied a waterlogged belongings from his trailer, realizing little to nothing could be salvaged.
4: I was expecting some damage. I didn't expect to go as high as it did because, like, I have some TVs that are, you know, good 3 feet above the ground, and they're probably ruined.
3: This is ABC News. Those behind the social media giant Meta are expected in court again Tuesday, facing a lawsuit from nearly 30 state attorneys general. ABC's Mike Dubusky with a preview of what's to come.
5: The lawsuit, originally filed in 2023, claims the features on Instagram and Facebook, like infinite scrolling and push notifications, created harmful mental health impacts, especially in children. It says Meta used these powerful and unprecedented technologies to entice, engage, and ultimately ensnare young people. Testimony is expected from Meta executives, including possibly CEO Mark Zuckerberg and Instagram head Adam Mosseri.
3: Wildlife officials in London had to euthanize a wild stag in one of their local parks after the animal attacked a man panicking over the weekend. The man did suffer wounds to the chest as a result, but is expected to recover. South of Tulsa, authorities investigating the potential cause of 2 liquid gas tanks that exploded Monday afternoon. No injuries reported in the blast. I'm Stephanie Officer, ABC News.
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0: Inducted just 4 short years ago, along with Neil Giraldo, into the 2022 class of the Rock and Roll Hall of Fame. 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

0: Come on, feel the noise. A little Quiet Riot in the nighttime. R.E.M. and the late, great Prince right around the corner.
1: ABC News, I'm Stephanie Officer. The sudden death of actress Hayden Panettiere has shaken her fans to the core, many remembering her as an inspiration. For Mondo Allen, a longtime fan of the two-time Golden Globe nominee, Panettiere's work will not be forgotten.
2: It really resonated with me, and I think, you know, I would definitely love to say that she really did have a huge impact on me, on knowing my family.
1: Police have said foul play does not appear to be a factor. An initial autopsy and an excerpt of a 911 call showed she was in cardiac arrest with medics trying to revive her. Indiana now in cleanup mode after days of storms and flooding that left at least 7 people dead. Indianapolis residents finally able to return to their homes Monday. Oliver Riggle emptied a waterlogged belongings from his trailer, realizing little to nothing could be salvaged.
2: I was expecting some damage. I didn't expect to go as high as it did because, like, I have some TVs that are, you know, good 3 feet above the ground, and they're probably ruined.
1: This is ABC News.
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1: A little break from the rainfall later today into tonight, but the wet weather returns on Wednesday. A few isolated showers early, otherwise cloudy skies. The high will be in the lower 60s. Later on tonight, mainly cloudy skies, an overnight low to mid-50s. Gray skies with a 50-50 chance of showers on Wednesday. A high right around 65. Thursday, scattered showers mid-60s. And showers early Friday, then clouds, a high near 65. I'm Sitka Media Center meteorologist Sally Russell.
2: ABC News, I'm Stephanie Officer. It has been 60 days since the U.S. and Iran signed a memo of understanding that was billed as the first step to winding down the war in Iran. But no progress has been made. President Trump now also threatening Oman as Oman and Iran discuss plans for the Strait of Hormuz.
3: We control it. We control it with the blockade. We have a blockade. We control it with the blockade. And I like the idea of declaring it a territory.
2: Another museum heist to tell you about, this time in Italy. Thieves reportedly swiped four works by Renaissance painter Antonello da Messina worth millions of euros from a regional museum in Sicily while crowds gathered across town for a traditional holiday. The crooks allegedly bypassed alarm and security systems Saturday evening to make off with three of the five surviving panels of the San Gregorio Polyptych, dating all the way back to 1473. An art expert estimates the value of the stolen works to be between $81 and $92 million. This is ABC News. New research shows having a good relationship with a canine companion can help teens dealing with social stress.
4: It's long been known that pet ownership can be beneficial for children, and researchers at Tufts University in Boston say it can be an especially positive experience for adolescents struggling with social anxiety. Investigators analyzed survey data from more than 500 American kids ages 13 to 17 with high levels of social anxiety and found that companionship with a dog and caring for a dog's needs are associated with more adaptive coping skills. It's an encouraging finding and something doctors say warrants further study. Sherry Preston, ABC News.
2: Atlanta police arrested a babysitter accused of kidnapping two young girls from their home over the weekend. Officers searched for days until they heard one of the children crying from inside a trailer Monday and they were rescued. Investigators say during their search, they uncovered evidence that babysitter was wanted for a similar case that took place in Alabama about 5 years ago. I'm Stephanie Officer, ABC News.
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0: and emotion, obsession. It's Mike Scott along for the ride, hanging out with you. 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Green Day leads the way musically right around the corner, too.
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0: Story of My Life, the title of that song. Yeah, I still haven't found what I'm looking for in a huge song for Bono and U2.
1: ABC News, I'm Stephanie Officer. It has been 60 days since the U.S. and Iran signed a memo of understanding that was billed as the first step to winding down the war in Iran. But no progress has been made. President Trump now also threatening Oman as Oman and Iran discuss plans for the Strait of Hormuz.
2: We control it. We control it with the blockade. We have a blockade. We control it with the blockade. And I like the idea of declaring it a territory.
1: Another museum heist to tell you about, this time in Italy. Thieves reportedly swiped four works by Renaissance painter Antonello da Messina worth millions of euros from a regional museum in Sicily while crowds gathered across town for a traditional holiday. The crooks allegedly bypassed alarm and security systems Saturday evening to make off with three of the five surviving panels of the San Gregorio Polyptych, dating all the way back to 1473. An art expert estimates the value of the stolen works to be between $81 and $92 million. This is ABC News.
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0: Rockin' Me, Steve Miller Band. You may recall they were inducted, it's been about 10 years now, back in 2016 into the Rock and Roll Hall of Fame. But a great classic. What about several from the mid to late 70s from them? Steve Miller Band there, Hootie and the Blowfish on the way. Got some Boston by suggestion. Tom Scholz and company at Fleetwood Mac in minutes.
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1: Sitka weather.
2: A little break from the rainfall later today into tonight, but the wet weather returns on Wednesday. A few isolated showers early, otherwise cloudy skies. A high will be in the lower 60s. Later on tonight, mainly cloudy skies, an overnight low, low to mid 50s. Gray skies with a 50-50 chance of showers on Wednesday. A high right around 65. Thursday, scattered showers mid 60s. And showers early Friday, then clouds, a high near 65. I'm Sitka Media Center meteorologist Sally Russell.
3: ABC News, I'm Stephanie Officer. The sudden death of actress Hayden Panettiere has shaken her fans to the core, many remembering her as an inspiration. For Mondo Allen, a longtime fan of the two-time Golden Globe nominee, Panettiere's work will not be forgotten.
4: It really resonated with me, and I think, you know, I would definitely love to say that she really did have a huge impact on me, on Noah, my family.
3: Police have said foul play does not appear to be a factor. An initial autopsy and an excerpt of a 911 call showed she was in cardiac arrest, with medics trying to revive her. Indiana now in cleanup mode after days of storms and flooding that left at least 7 people dead. Indianapolis residents finally able to return to their homes Monday. Oliver Riggle emptied a waterlogged belongings from his trailer, realizing little to nothing could be salvaged.
4: I was expecting some damage. I didn't expect to go as high as it did because, like, I have some TVs that are, you know, good 3 feet above the ground, and they're probably ruined.

0: The late, great Mr. John Lennon with a classic and Imagine. Bryan Adams, Patrick Swayze, and more of your favorites coming up.
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3: Hey, this is Lauren, and a little thing I love about the hash brown scramble burrito is that it's going to add the protein that you need, the eggs with those crispy nuggets. It's the ultimate combo.
4: Hi, this is Maya, and a little thing I love about the hash brown scramble burrito is that it's packed with protein. Having Chick-fil-A chicken in a breakfast burrito is just phenomenal to me.

0: do with the Rebel Yell in the nighttime. One of several big hits from that gentleman. Jerry and the crew checking in tonight at work for Billy Idol.
1: ABC News, I'm Stephanie Officer. The sudden death of actress Hayden Panettiere has shaken her fans to the core, many remembering her as an inspiration. For Mondo Allen, a longtime fan of the two-time Golden Globe nominee, Panettiere's work will not be forgotten.
2: It really resonated with me, and I think, you know, I would definitely love to say that she really did have a huge impact on me, on knowing my family.
1: Police have said foul play does not appear to be a factor. An initial autopsy and an excerpt of a 911 call showed she was in cardiac arrest, with medics trying to revive her. Indiana now in cleanup mode after days of storms and flooding that left at least 7 people dead. Indianapolis residents finally able to return to their homes Monday. Oliver Riggle emptied a waterlogged belongings from his trailer, realizing little to nothing could be salvaged.
2: I was expecting some damage. I didn't expect to go as high as it did because, like, I have some TVs that are, you know, good 3 feet above the ground, and they're probably ruined.
1: This is ABC News.
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1: Just a little break from the rainfall later today into tonight, but the wet weather returns on Wednesday. A few isolated showers early, otherwise cloudy skies. The high will be in the lower 60s. Later on tonight, mainly cloudy skies, and overnight low to mid-50s. Gray skies with a 50-50 chance of showers on Wednesday. A high right around 65. Thursday, scattered showers mid-60s. And showers early Friday, then clouds a high near 65. I'm Sitka Media Center meteorologist Sally Russell.
2: ABC News, I'm Stephanie Officer. The sudden death of actress Hayden Panettiere has shaken her fans to the core, many remembering her as an inspiration. For Mondo Allen, a longtime fan of the two-time Golden Globe nominee, Panettiere's work will not be forgotten.
3: It really resonated with me, and I think, you know, I would definitely love to say that she really did have a huge impact on me, on knowing my family.
2: Police have said foul play does not appear to be a factor. An initial autopsy and an excerpt of a 911 call showed she was in cardiac arrest, with medics trying to revive her. Indiana now in cleanup mode after days of storms and flooding that left at least 7 people dead. Indianapolis residents finally able to return to their homes Monday. Oliver Riggle emptied a waterlogged belongings from his trailer, realizing little to nothing could be salvaged.
3: I was expecting some damage. I didn't expect to go as high as it did because, like, I have some TVs that are, you know, good 3 feet above the ground, and they're probably ruined.
2: This is ABC News. Those behind the social media giant Meta are expected in court again Tuesday, facing a lawsuit from nearly 30 state attorneys general. ABC's Mike Dubusky with a preview of what's to come.
4: The lawsuit, originally filed in 2023, claims the features on Instagram and Facebook, like infinite scrolling and push notifications, created harmful mental health impacts, especially in children. It says Meta used these powerful and unprecedented technologies to entice, engage, and ultimately ensnare young people. Testimony is expected from Meta executives, including possibly CEO Mark Zuckerberg and Instagram head Adam Mosseri.
2: Wildlife officials in London had to euthanize a wild stag in one of their local parks after the animal attacked a man panicking over the weekend. The man did suffer wounds to the chest as a result, but is expected to recover. South of Tulsa, authorities investigating the potential cause of 2 liquid gas tanks that exploded Monday afternoon. No injuries reported in the blast. I'm Stephanie Officer, ABC News.
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0: Frankie Goes to Hollywood. Relax. It's Mike Scott. I've been told that many times. Mike, just relax. My problem is I can't sit still. That's half the battle. It's Mike Scott having some fun with you, gang, in the nighttime. Something you want to hear, drop me a line on socials. Hit me up on our Facebook Instant Messenger. Check in with me here in the studio tonight. We'll try to get your song played. Got a great one from New Kids on the way next.
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0: Late 70s, one of the first big hits for that great band. On the road touring, at least in the next several weeks, opening for Lynyrd Skynyrd on various dates. Lou Gramm at Foreigner and Cold as Ice.
1: ABC News, I'm Stephanie Officer. The sudden death of actress Hayden Panettiere has shaken her fans to the core, many remembering her as an inspiration. For Mondo Allen, a longtime fan of the two-time Golden Globe nominee, Panettiere's work will not be forgotten.
2: It really resonated with me, and I think, you know, I would definitely love to say that she really did have a huge impact on me, on knowing my family.
1: Police have said foul play does not appear to be a factor. An initial autopsy and an excerpt of a 911 call showed she was in cardiac arrest, with medics trying to revive her. Indiana now in cleanup mode after days of storms and flooding that left at least 7 people dead. Indianapolis residents finally able to return to their homes Monday. Oliver Riggle emptied a waterlogged belongings from his trailer, realizing little to nothing could be salvaged.
2: I was expecting some damage. I didn't expect to go as high as it did because, like, I have some TVs that are, you know, good 3 feet above the ground, and they're probably ruined.
1: This is ABC News.
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1: A little break from the rainfall later today into tonight, but the wet weather returns on Wednesday. A few isolated showers early, otherwise cloudy skies. A high will be in the lower 60s. Later on tonight, mainly cloudy skies, an overnight low, low to mid 50s. Gray skies with a 50-50 chance of showers on Wednesday. A high right around 65. Thursday, scattered showers mid 60s. And showers early Friday, then clouds, a high near 65. I'm Sitka Media Center meteorologist Sally Russell.
2: ABC News, I'm Stephanie Officer. The sudden death of actress Hayden Panettiere has shaken her fans to the core, many remembering her as an inspiration. For Mondo Allen, a longtime fan of the two-time Golden Globe nominee, Panettiere's work will not be forgotten.
3: It really resonated with me, and I think, you know, I would definitely love to say that she really did have a huge impact on me, on Noah, my family.
2: Police have said foul play does not appear to be a factor. An initial autopsy and an excerpt of a 911 call showed she was in cardiac arrest, with medics trying to revive her. Indiana now in cleanup mode after days of storms and flooding that left at least 7 people dead. Indianapolis residents finally able to return to their homes Monday. Oliver Riggle emptied a waterlogged belongings from his trailer, realizing little to nothing could be salvaged.
3: I was expecting some damage. I didn't expect to go as high as it did because, like, I have some TVs that are, you know, good 3 feet above the ground, and they're probably ruined.
2: This is ABC News. Those behind the social media giant Meta are expected in court again Tuesday, facing a lawsuit from nearly 30 state attorneys general. ABC's Mike Dubusky with a preview of what's to come.
4: The lawsuit, originally filed in 2023, claims the features on Instagram and Facebook, like infinite scrolling and push notifications, created harmful mental health impacts, especially in children. It says Meta used these powerful and unprecedented technologies to entice, engage, and ultimately ensnare young people. Testimony is expected from Meta executives, including possibly CEO Mark Zuckerberg and Instagram head Adam Mosseri.
2: Wildlife officials in London had to euthanize a wild stag in one of their local parks after the animal attacked a man panicking over the weekend. The man did suffer wounds to the chest as a result, but is expected to recover. South of Tulsa, authorities investigating the potential cause of 2 liquid gas tanks that exploded Monday afternoon. No injuries reported in the blast. I'm Stephanie Officer, ABC News.
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Taking it back to the 90s, the gentleman born Marvin Lee a day. We lost him just a few short years ago. The late, great Meatloaf, and I'd Do Anything for Love.

0: doing a little dancing in the dark. It is the boss, Bruce Springsteen. Got After the Fire coming up, and Melissa checking in for REO.
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0: Taking it back, late 70s, the era of platform shoes, silk shirts, bell bottoms, and of course, disco, all the rage. Alicia Bridges, Disco Round. I love the nightlife. I'm Mike Scott, hanging out with you in the nighttime. Got a little Motley Crue by suggestion right around the corner, and Ace of Base in minutes, too.
1: ABC News, I'm Stephanie Officer. The sudden death of actress Hayden Panettiere has shaken her fans to the core, many remembering her as an inspiration. For Mondo Allen, a longtime fan of the two-time Golden Globe nominee, Panettiere's work will not be forgotten.
2: It really resonated with me, and I think, you know, I would definitely love to say that she really did have a huge impact on me, on knowing my family.
1: Police have said foul play does not appear to be a factor. An initial autopsy and an excerpt of a 911 call showed she was in cardiac arrest, with medics trying to revive her. Indiana now in cleanup mode after days of storms and flooding that left at least 7 people dead. Indianapolis residents finally able to return to their homes Monday. Oliver Riggle emptied a waterlogged belongings from his trailer, realizing little to nothing could be salvaged.
2: I was expecting some damage. I didn't expect to go as high as it did because, like, I have some TVs that are, you know, good 3 feet above the ground, and they're probably ruined.
1: This is ABC News.
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1: A little break from the rainfall later today into tonight, but the wet weather returns on Wednesday. A few isolated showers early, otherwise cloudy skies. The high will be in the lower 60s. Later on tonight, mainly cloudy skies, an overnight low to mid-50s. Gray skies with a 50-50 chance of showers on Wednesday. A high right around 65. Thursday, scattered showers mid-60s. And showers early Friday, then clouds, a high near 65. I'm Sitka Media Center meteorologist Sally Russell.
2: ABC News, I'm Stephanie Officer. The sudden death of actress Hayden Panettiere has shaken her fans to the core, many remembering her as an inspiration. For Mondo Allen, a longtime fan of the two-time Golden Globe nominee, Panettiere's work will not be forgotten.
3: It really resonated with me, and I think, you know, I would definitely love to say that she really did have a huge impact on me, on knowing my family.
2: Police have said foul play does not appear to be a factor. An initial autopsy and an excerpt of a 911 call showed she was in cardiac arrest, with medics trying to revive her. Indiana now in cleanup mode after days of storms and flooding that left at least 7 people dead. Indianapolis residents finally able to return to their homes Monday. Oliver Riggle emptied a waterlogged belongings from his trailer, realizing little to nothing could be salvaged.
3: I was expecting some damage. I didn't expect to go as high as it did because, like, I have some TVs that are, you know, good 3 feet above the ground, and they're probably ruined.
2: This is ABC News. Those behind the social media giant Meta are expected in court again Tuesday, facing a lawsuit from nearly 30 state attorneys general. ABC's Mike Dubusky with a preview of what's to come.
4: The lawsuit, originally filed in 2023, claims the features on Instagram and Facebook, like infinite scrolling and push notifications, created harmful mental health impacts, especially in children. It says Meta used these powerful and unprecedented technologies to entice, engage, and ultimately ensnare young people. Testimony is expected from Meta executives, including possibly CEO Mark Zuckerberg and Instagram head Adam Mosseri.
2: Wildlife officials in London had to euthanize a wild stag in one of their local parks after the animal attacked a man panicking over the weekend. The man did suffer wounds to the chest as a result, but is expected to recover. South of Tulsa, authorities investigating the potential cause of 2 liquid gas tanks that exploded Monday afternoon. No injuries reported in the blast. I'm Stephanie Officer, ABC News.
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0: Phil Collins, Take Me Home. Mike Scott with the greatest classic hits of the late 60s, 70s, 80s, 90s, and early 2000s. We'll go back to the aforementioned 80s. Big song for a gentleman who's out on the road touring the next several weeks. And, of course, hopefully we'll be back as part of the judging panel of American Idol in the fall. The great Lionel Richie, All Night Long, leads the way in minutes, too.
1: ABC News, I'm Sherry Preston. Cleanup now underway in Indiana, where deadly flooding devastated entire communities. Governor Mike Braun offering $5,000 emergency grants to those whose homes have been affected by days of thunderstorms. And now comes the heat. ABC meteorologist Jeff Smith with more on where it'll be the worst.
2: That severe weather threat, we're talking about southeastern Nebraska, northeastern Kansas, western parts of Missouri, including Kansas City, all the way up to Grand Island. Could be some large hail, could be damaging wind, maybe even a few tornadoes this afternoon into this evening. Extreme heat warnings, Gulf Coast, parts of the Atlantic Coast, off the charts, heat indices, 116 in Charleston.
1: Social media giant Meta in court today facing a lawsuit from nearly 30 states alleging that features on Facebook and Instagram have had a negative effect on mental health, especially when it comes to young people. President Trump threatening to bomb U.S. ally Oman if talks with Iran on reopening the Strait of Hormuz are not productive. This is ABC News.
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2: Alaska's primary election is today, with voters choosing which candidates will advance to the November general election. Polls will open from 7 a.m. to 8 p.m. Voters will choose candidates for governor, U.S. Senate, U.S. House, all state House seats, and half of the state Senate. Governor Dunleavy is term limited and is not on the ballot. Alaska's open primary means all candidates appear on the same ballot, regardless of party. Voters choose one candidate in each race, and the top four finishers advance to the November 3rd general election. Ranked choice voting will be used in the general election, but not the primary. Voters will also decide ballot measure one, which would establish a $2,000 limit on individual contributions to a candidate per election cycle, with the limit adjusted for inflation every 10 years. The statewide races are crowded, with 17 candidates running for governor, 15 for U.S. House, and 16 for U.S. Senate. Incumbent Senator Dan Sullivan and Representative Nick Begich are seeking re-election. Most legislative races will not be narrowed by the primary because four or fewer candidates are running. Five races will narrow, including contests for the seats currently held by Representatives Jamie Allard, Garrett Nelson, Kevin McCabe, as well as Southwest Alaska Senate seat being vacated by Bryce Edgman. In Juneau, two state House seats are on the ballot, Andy Stories, as well as Sarah Hannon's. In the Capitol, polling places will be open from 7 a.m. to 8 p.m., including the State Office Building, Juneau, Tlingit, and Haida Community Council, Mendenhall Valley Public Library, and Douglas Public Library. Voters can check their polling locations through the Alaska Division of Elections. The first election results are expected between 8:45 and 9 p.m. today. The state's elections review board is scheduled to certify the results by the 31st. The Juneau Assembly has approved selling City Hall to Sea Alaska Heritage Institute for $1.5 million rather than putting the property up for auction with a minimum bid of $2.5 million.
3: SHI has a proven track record for designing and building exceptional structures that contribute to the beauty and attractiveness of downtown, as well as responsibly and constructively serving the community.
2: The assembly voted 6-3 last night, with Neil Steininger, Nano Brooks, and Deputy Mayor Greg Smith opposed. SHI plans to demolish the roughly 75-year-old building and replace it with a $40 million three-story cultural and arts facility featuring a glass-blowing studio, retail gallery, and other spaces. Supporters said the project would provide a long-term community benefit and build on SHI's nearby cultural facilities. Other members questioned whether the city should sell below the proposed auction price without determining the property's full value.
4: There's no doubt that Sea Alaska Heritage Institute has done great things, and they would be a solid partner and transform this building into probably something very beautiful. So you have that on one hand. And yes, they might not pay the property tax, but they do benefit the community in a lot of other ways financially. And then you have the other hand. We seem to be jumping the gun a little bit.
2: That was City Mayor Beth Weldon. And others raised concerns about removing the property from the city's tax rolls. Assembly member Christine Wall also noted the $1.5 million would be one-time revenue and would not address Juneau's ongoing budget deficit.
5: We are putting a lot of pressure of our entire budget situation on this one-time transaction. And I would say that if people on the assembly were concerned about the state of our fund balance, then we should have made different decisions in our recurring budget process. This is not the weight of the entire city future, because it can't be, because it's one time. I would rather have this be something where that our city is proud of, that is year-round, that supports cultural education, rather than have a $5 million one-time slug of cash to put somewhere.
2: That was Assemblymember Ella Atkison. 9 of the 17 candidates for Alaska governor have outlined how they would communicate with the public and news media if elected. A survey by Anchorage public relations firm Thompson and Company asked candidates about press access, public records, town halls, social media, AI, and communication with rural and non-English speaking communities. The 9 respondents included Democrats Tom Begich and Jonathan Kreiss Tompkins, Independent Bill Walker, and Republicans Adam Crum, Liesl McGuire, Click Bishop, Edna DeVries, Shelley Hughes, and Matt Hilala. Most said they would regularly hold news conference in town halls, while several pledged to publish at least part of the governor's public schedule. All nine said they would follow Alaska's public records law, though candidates differed on whether to charge fees. They also generally supported access for rural and independent media, with some saying access could be limited during investigations, litigation, or security concerns. Candidates differed on using AI-generated content, with some supporting it and others undecided or opposed. The primary election is today, with the top four candidates advancing to November. You're up to date with News of the North. I'm Grace Dumas.
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1: Sitka weather.
6: A little break from the rainfall later today into tonight, but the wet weather returns on Wednesday. A few isolated showers early, otherwise cloudy skies. A high will be in the lower 60s. Later on tonight, mainly cloudy skies, an overnight low, low to mid 50s. Gray skies with a 50-50 chance of showers on Wednesday. A high right around 65. Thursday, scattered showers mid 60s. And showers early Friday, then clouds, a high near 65. I'm Sitka Media Center meteorologist Sally Russell.
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7: And here's your cruise ship report for Tuesday, August 18th. From 8 a.m. to 4 p.m., it's the Viking Venus, with possibility of 930 passengers. From 8:30 a.m. to 5 p.m., it's the Star Seeker, with the possibility of 224 passengers. Then from 10:30 a.m. to 6:30 p.m., it's the Serenade of the Seas, with the possibility of 2,100 passengers, for a possible grand total of 3,254 passengers. And that's your cruise ship report for Tuesday, August 18th.
8: ABC News, I'm Sherry Preston. Cleanup now underway in Indiana, where deadly flooding devastated entire communities. Governor Mike Braun offering $5,000 emergency grants to those whose homes have been affected by days of thunderstorms. And now comes the heat. ABC meteorologist Jeff Smith with more on where it'll be the worst.
9: That severe weather threat, we're talking about southeastern Nebraska, northeastern Kansas, western parts of Missouri, including Kansas City, all the way up to Grand Island. Could be some large hail, could be damaging wind, maybe even a few tornadoes this afternoon into this evening. Extreme heat warnings, Gulf Coast, parts of the Atlantic Coast, off the charts heat indices, 116 in Charleston.
8: Social media giant Meta in court today facing a lawsuit from nearly 30 states alleging that features on Facebook and Instagram have had a negative effect on mental health, especially when it comes to young people. President Trump threatening to bomb U.S. ally Oman if talks with Iran on reopening the Strait of Hormuz are not productive. This is ABC News. Jurors in the Lindsay Clancy murder trial heard from her mother on the stand on Monday. Her mother said the drugs given to her daughter made her even sicker in the months before Clancy killed her three children. Here's ABC's Aaron Katursky.
10: Anguished testimony from the mother of Lindsay Clancy, the Massachusetts woman on trial for killing her three children in a case that has ignited a national conversation about postpartum mental health.
11: She said that she couldn't remember anything. The medication was pretty much just destroying her mind, and it wasn't her.
10: Clancy's mother was among the first witnesses for the defense.
11: And enjoy my kids again.
10: Prosecutors rested their case after more than 70 witnesses who gave sometimes gut-wrenching testimony that left Clancy, a former labor and delivery nurse, in tears.
8: Hayden Panettiere's former partner, Ukrainian boxer Vladimir Klitschko, issuing a statement after her death this week, saying he would make sure their daughter Kaya remembers her mother with respect. Panettiere suffered cardiac arrest and died in South Carolina. I'm Sherry Preston, ABC News.
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102.3 KIFW. It's Tori in the morning. A very good morning to you. Coffee cheers. And it's the first week of school just about to happen. Oh my gosh. Are you excited? Are you nervous? How do you feel about it? We're still in summertime vibes too. The whole mix of everything. And also, if you're getting to know me, you know I'm just a wee bit of a nerd. And I have learned something

0: KIFW. It's Tori in the morning. And if you are getting to know me, you know I am just a little bit of a nerd. I love learning new things or interesting things, and then, of course, sharing with you. This one may be a little uncomfortable to hear. It was for me. So in 1857 is when toilet paper was invented. It's been a long time, right? But it wasn't until the 1930s that it became splinter free. Oh, yeah. You heard that right. Yes. Yeah, so in the 1930s, they finally invented toilet paper that was splinter free. So I'm just saying, if you ever want to time travel, I would stick with 1931 and up.
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0: KIFW, it's Tori in the morning. All this Saturday, so excited. Summerfest. Oh my gosh, Sitka Sound Summerfest at the Sitka Sound Cruise Terminal. I mean, this is going to be a fun festival, even though we know school's starting this week, but we're going to keep the summer vibes going because it is still summer. Celebrating our community and then live music, art vendors. There'll be cultural performances, delicious food. It's going to be a good time. You need more information, go to sitkachamber.com. Ooh, Saturday is going to be a good time.
1: ABC News, I'm Sherry Preston. Iran insisting the Strait of Hormuz will not reopen until the U.S. blockade is lifted. President Trump issuing threats against an ally in the region as well. Here's ABC's Karen Waugh.
2: With no end in sight to the war with Iran, President Trump threatening to expand the conflict. Trump telling Fox News he'd bomb the expletive out of U.S. ally Oman if they get in the way of his goals in the Strait of Hormuz.
3: I don't think they'd behave very well, but we'd handle them very easily, just like we do other things.
2: Oman is a longtime ally that hosts American forces. It sits across the Strait of Hormuz from Iran and has been negotiating with Tehran on a plan to reopen it.
1: Rounds and rounds of thunderstorms leading to flooding across the Midwest and Ohio Valley. Many communities are just now beginning cleanup after days of rain. Social media giant Meta on trial in California in a lawsuit filed by nearly 30 attorneys general over the harm caused by Meta's social media platforms. This is ABC News.
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12: Courtesy of the National Weather Service, NOAA, good morning. Here is a look at those forecasts for the outside waters. First, the synopsis. Strong breezes will persist for Lynn Canal with general downward trends in winds and seas elsewhere, aside from a lingering westerly swell in the Gulf. Higher pressures settle in over the panhandle through the midweek, resulting in overall lower wind speeds for the inside waters. The forecasts are in place out to 15 nautical miles. Dixon entrance to Cape Decision, a small craft advisory through early this morning. Westerlies at 10 knots, seas to 8 feet early, subsiding to 7 feet. A southwest swell and patchy fog early this morning. Tonight, southwest winds at 10 knots, seas to 6. A southwest swell for the evening and patchy fog late tonight. Tomorrow, southeast winds at 10 knots, going westerly for the afternoon, seas to 5 feet. Cape Decision to Cape Edgecombe, a small craft advisory through this morning. Westerlies to 10 knots today with seas to 9 this morning, subsiding to 7 feet. Tonight, southwest winds at 10 knots into the evening, going light, seas to 7 with a southwest swell for the evening. And tomorrow, southeast winds at 10 knots and seas to 5 feet. For Cape Edgecombe to Cape Spencer, a small craft advisory through the morning. Southwest winds at 10 knots early this morning, going light, seas at 8 feet, subsiding to 7. Tonight, light winds, seas to 7 and a southwest swell for the evening. Tomorrow, southeast winds at 10 knots, seas to 5 feet with rain tomorrow morning. Cape Spencer to Cape Fairweather, a small craft advisory through the morning. Westerlies to 10 knots today, seas at 8 feet, subsiding to 7. Tonight, light winds, seas to 6 feet, and a southwest swell for the evening. Tomorrow, southeast winds at 15 knots, seas to 5 feet. Cape Fairweather to Icy Cape, a small craft advisory through the morning. Westerlies to 10 knots early, going light. Seas at 8 feet, subsiding to 6 feet by the afternoon. Tonight, light winds coming easterly to 10 knots late, seas to 6 feet. And tomorrow, it's easterlies to 15 15 knots and seas to 6 feet. And icy Cape to Cape Suckling, a small craft advisory through the morning with southerlies at 10 knots early, going light. Seas at 8 feet, subsiding to 6 by this afternoon. Tonight, light winds coming easterly to 10 knots late, seas to 6. And tomorrow, it's easterly winds at 15 knots, seas to 7 feet, and rain by tomorrow afternoon. Those are the forecasts courtesy of the National Weather Service. Marine weather is brought to you by Petro Marine. I'm Kelly Perez.
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2: Alaska's primary election is today, with voters choosing which candidates will advance to the November general election. Polls will open from 7 a.m. to 8 p.m. Voters will choose candidates for governor, U.S. Senate, U.S. House, all state House seats, and half of the state Senate. Governor Dunleavy is term limited and is not on the ballot. Alaska's open primary means all candidates appear on the same ballot, regardless of party. Voters choose one candidate in each race, and the top four finishers advance to the November 3rd general election. Ranked choice voting will be used in the general election, but not the primary. Voters will also decide ballot measure one, which would establish a $2,000 limit on individual contributions to a candidate per election cycle, with the limit adjusted for inflation every 10 years. The statewide races are crowded, with 17 candidates running for governor, 15 for U.S. House, and 16 for U.S. Senate. Incumbent Senator Dan Sullivan and Representative Nick Begich are seeking re-election. Most legislative races will not be narrowed by the primary because four or fewer candidates are running. Five races will narrow, including contests for the seats currently held by Representatives Jamie Allard, Garrett Nelson, Kevin McCabe, as well as Southwest Alaska Senate seat being vacated by Bryce Edgman. In Juneau, two state House seats are on the ballot, Andy Stories, as well as Sarah Hannon's. In the Capitol, polling places will be open from 7 a.m. to 8 p.m., including the State Office Building, Juneau, Tlingit, and Haida Community Council, Mendenhall Valley Public Library, and Douglas Public Library. Voters can check their polling locations through the Alaska Division of Elections. The first election results are expected between 8:45 and 9 p.m. today. The state's elections review board is scheduled to certify the results by the 31st. The Juneau Assembly has approved selling City Hall to Sea Alaska Heritage Institute for $1.5 million rather than putting the property up for auction with a minimum bid of $2.5 million.
3: SHI has a proven track record for designing and building exceptional structures that contribute to the beauty and attractiveness of downtown, as well as responsibly and constructively serving the community.
2: The assembly voted 6-3 last night, with Neil Steininger, Nano Brooks, and Deputy Mayor Greg Smith opposed. SHI plans to demolish the roughly 75-year-old building and replace it with a $40 million three-story cultural and arts facility featuring a glass-blowing studio, retail gallery, and other spaces. Supporters said the project would provide a long-term community benefit and build on SHI's nearby cultural facilities. Other members questioned whether the city should sell below the proposed auction price without determining the property's full value.
4: There's no doubt that Sea Alaska Heritage Institute has done great things, and they would be a solid partner and transform this building into probably something very beautiful. So you have that on one hand. And yes, they might not pay the property tax, but they do benefit the community in a lot of other ways financially. And then you have the other hand. We seem to be jumping the gun a little bit.
2: That was City Mayor Beth Weldon. And others raised concerns about removing the property from the city's tax rolls. Assembly member Christine Wall also noted the $1.5 million would be one-time revenue and would not address Juneau's ongoing budget deficit.
5: We are putting a lot of pressure of our entire budget situation on this one-time transaction. And I would say that if people on the assembly were concerned about the state of our fund balance, then we should have made different decisions in our recurring budget process. This is not the weight of the entire city future, because it can't be, because it's one time. I would rather have this be something where that our city is proud of, that is year-round, that supports cultural education, rather than have a $5 million one-time slug of cash to put somewhere.
2: That was Assemblymember Ella Atkison. 9 of the 17 candidates for Alaska governor have outlined how they would communicate with the public and news media if elected. A survey by Anchorage public relations firm Thompson and Company asked candidates about press access, public records, town halls, social media, AI, and communication with rural and non-English-speaking communities. The 9 respondents included Democrats Tom Begich and Jonathan Kreis Tompkins, Independent Bill Walker, and Republicans Adam Crum, Liesl McGuire, Click Bishop, Edna DeVries, Shelley Hughes, and Matt Hilala. Most said they would regularly hold news conference in town halls, while several pledged to publish at least part of the governor's public schedule. All nine said they would follow Alaska's public records law, though candidates differed on whether to charge fees. They also generally supported access for rural and independent media, with some saying access could be limited during investigations, litigation, or security concerns. Candidates differed on using AI-generated content, with some supporting it and others undecided or opposed. The primary election is today, with the top four candidates advancing to November. You're up to date with News of the North. I'm Grace Dumas.
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1: Sitka weather.
6: A little break from the rainfall later today into tonight, but the wet weather returns on Wednesday. A few isolated showers early, otherwise cloudy skies. A high will be in the lower 60s. Later on tonight, mainly cloudy skies, an overnight low, low to mid 50s. Gray skies with a 50-50 chance of showers on Wednesday. A high right around 65. Thursday, scattered showers mid 60s. And showers early Friday, then clouds, a high near 65. I'm Sitka Media Center meteorologist Sally Russell.
7: And here's your cruise ship report for Tuesday, August 18th. From 8 a.m. to 4 p.m., it's the Viking Venus, with possibility of 930 passengers. From 8:30 a.m. to 5 p.m., it's the Star Seeker, with the possibility of 224 passengers. Then from 10:30 a.m. to 6:30 p.m., it's the Serenade of the Seas, with the possibility of 2,100 passengers, for a possible grand total of 3,254 passengers. And that's your cruise ship report for Tuesday, August 18th.
8: ABC News, I'm Sherry Preston. Iran insisting the Strait of Hormuz will not reopen until the U.S. blockade is lifted. President Trump issuing threats against an ally in the region as well. Here's ABC's Karen Waugh.
9: With no end in sight to the war with Iran, President Trump threatening to expand the conflict. Trump telling Fox News he'd bomb the expletive out of U.S. ally Oman if they get in the way of his goals in the Strait of Hormuz.
10: I don't think they'd behave very well, but we'd handle them very easily, just like we do other things.
9: Oman is a longtime ally that hosts American forces. It sits across the Strait of Hormuz from Iran and has been negotiating with Tehran on a plan to reopen it.
8: Rounds and rounds of thunderstorms leading to flooding across the Midwest and Ohio Valley. Many communities are just now beginning cleanup after days of rain. Social media giant Meta on trial in California in a lawsuit filed by nearly 30 attorneys general over the harm caused by Meta's social media platforms. This is ABC News. The Trump administration is celebrating new numbers showing military recruitment is up, but the figures only tell part of the story, says ABC's Jim Ryan.
11: Hard power and the ability to deliver it.
12: The Army's latest recruitment ad features the voice of Defense Secretary Pete Hegseth and video of soldiers and their weaponry. But interviews of military recruiters and recruits shows that young people are driven as much by pragmatism as patriotism, attracted by steady pay, education benefits, and job training. The Pentagon's own data backs that up, with financial compensation and benefits ranking as a top reason for joining the military. Jim Ryan, ABC News.
8: Colombian superstar Shakira has pledged to help rebuild at least 10 schools in a remote region of her home country. After a devastating earthquake struck last week, the quake and aftershocks killed hundreds of people, destroyed over 26,000 homes, and affected more than 250 schools. ChatGPT says it's launching a new version just for teenagers. I'm Sherry Preston, ABC News.
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KIFW, it's Tori in the morning. Well, it is back to school for our first graders today. Meet your teacher from 2 to 3. I love that. And I don't know if this works for you, but the stagger, so that way, you know, everybody can kind of get in and out and not have everything happen all at the same time. So first day for the rest of the elementary school and our middle school and high school will be tomorrow. So I just hope you have the most amazing school year.

0: KIFW, it's Tori in the morning. Well, if you're maybe in the market to get a new or newer car, I have a 2008 4Runner. I love her. Her name's Black Beauty, and I've been taking very good care of her, and she's still great as can be. I will cry the day I have to give her up. I really will. But something to think about if you are looking for a new or newer car, there are some cars that are going to be discontinued after this year. That's so crazy to me. And one of the cars, I'm so surprised, it's the Ford Escape. Gone after 25 years, no more. The Volkswagen ID4, that's that electric SUV, that's already out. The Jaguar F-Pace, I don't know a lot about Jaguars. The Toyota GR Supra, I love Toyota, obviously. That was also in partnership with BMW, so that came to an end, I guess. And the Tesla Model S, one of their more famous electric cars ever made, but I guess all good things must come to an end.
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0: next week, a very special week. It's Tori, KIFW. It's Sitka Jazz Week. I love this because not only are there free concerts, world-class musicians, but you can also take masterclasses with the pros. I mean, this is incredible. You can, you know how much this technique you can learn and the skills and have fun. This is going to be so good. So it's going to be great for those of us who love to listen to music and for those who are wanting to perfect their talent. Love it. You can go to SitkaJazzWeek.org. It's going to be a great week.
1: ABC News, I'm Sherry Preston. President Trump says the U.S. has no talks with Iran scheduled, but that the Strait of Hormuz remains open and operating. He also released a map on social media calling the Strait a U.S. territory. Iran responding, calling Trump a delusional man. Doug Lute is an ABC News contributor and former U.S. ambassador to NATO.
2: Eventually, the president could face an option, could design an option of evacuate, meaning that he accepts something that is far less than fully desirable, but good enough to craft a narrative that the U.S. backs away.
1: ABC parent company Disney has filed a lawsuit against the Trump administration's FCC, saying Chairman Brendan Carr's threat to pull station licenses before they expire, a brazen attempt to chill its constitutionally protected right to free speech. The threat coming amid calls for late night host Jimmy Kimmel to be fired. Steamy day on tap for much of the South. Heat indexes triple digits. This is ABC News.
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0: KIFW, it's Tori in the morning. We've been talking about back to school this week. It's so exciting, right? Well, there's a mom who is going viral on social media because, well, her kids have already gone back to school and there is a huge problem and it has to do with AI. So she goes to help her child with their homework and she picks up the workbook and she's flabbergasted because apparently they must have used AI for this workbook, but it is just so many errors. It's just completely filled with them. I mean, like things like instead of saying Kentucky and Tennessee, they just have it all like Kenjackie or Vinecki. Tennessee was a Tunesio. I mean, it's a mess. The periodic table is all garbled up. It's just crazy. So this mom has just been all over. I see her on Instagram and her name's Stacey Morris. She is mad. Can you imagine? It's hard enough to help kids with their homework, right? But then you've got this workbook that is completely messed up. Yeah, gotta double check that AI stuff.
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2: Alaska's primary election is today, with voters choosing which candidates will advance to the November general election. Polls will open from 7 a.m. to 8 p.m. Voters will choose candidates for governor, U.S. Senate, U.S. House, all state House seats, and half of the state Senate. Governor Dunleavy is term limited and is not on the ballot. Alaska's open primary means all candidates appear on the same ballot, regardless of party. Voters choose one candidate in each race, and the top four finishers advance to the November 3rd general election. Ranked choice voting will be used in the general election, but not the primary. Voters will also decide ballot measure one, which would establish a $2,000 limit on individual contributions to a candidate per election cycle, with the limit adjusted for inflation every 10 years. The statewide races are crowded, with 17 candidates running for governor, 15 for U.S. House, and 16 for U.S. Senate. Incumbent Senator Dan Sullivan and Representative Nick Begich are seeking re-election. Most legislative races will not be narrowed by the primary because four or fewer candidates are running. Five races will narrow, including contests for the seats currently held by Representatives Jamie Allard, Garrett Nelson, Kevin McCabe, as well as Southwest Alaska Senate seat being vacated by Bryce Edgman. In Juneau, two state House seats are on the ballot, Andy Stories, as well as Sarah Hannon's. In the Capitol, polling places will be open from 7 a.m. to 8 p.m., including the State Office Building, Juneau, Tlingit, and Haida Community Council, Mendenhall Valley Public Library, and Douglas Public Library. Voters can check their polling locations through the Alaska Division of Elections. The first election results are expected between 8:45 and 9 p.m. today. The state's elections review board is scheduled to certify the results by the 31st. The Juneau Assembly has approved selling City Hall to Sea Alaska Heritage Institute for $1.5 million rather than putting the property up for auction with a minimum bid of $2.5 million.
3: SHI has a proven track record for designing and building exceptional structures that contribute to the beauty and attractiveness of downtown, as well as responsibly and constructively serving the community.
2: The assembly voted 6-3 last night, with Neil Steininger, Nano Brooks, and Deputy Mayor Greg Smith opposed. SHI plans to demolish the roughly 75-year-old building and replace it with a $40 million three-story cultural and arts facility featuring a glass-blowing studio, retail gallery, and other spaces. Supporters said the project would provide a long-term community benefit and build on SHI's nearby cultural facilities. Other members questioned whether the city should sell below the proposed auction price without determining the property's full value.
4: There's no doubt that Sea Alaska Heritage Institute has done great things, and they would be a solid partner and transform this building into probably something very beautiful. So you have that on one hand. And yes, they might not pay the property tax, but they do benefit the community in a lot of other ways financially. And then you have the other hand. We seem to be jumping the gun a little bit.
2: That was City Mayor Beth Weldon. And others raised concerns about removing the property from the city's tax rolls. Assemblymember Christine Wall also noted the $1.5 million would be one-time revenue and would not address Juneau's ongoing budget deficit.
5: We are putting a lot of pressure of our entire budget situation on this one-time transaction. And I would say that if people on the assembly were concerned about the state of our fund balance, then we should have made different decisions in our recurring budget process. This is not the weight of the entire city future, because it can't be, because it's one time. I would rather have this be something where that our city is proud of, that is year round, that supports cultural education, rather than have a $5 million one-time slug of cash to put somewhere.
2: That was Assemblymember Ella Atkison. 9 of the 17 candidates for Alaska governor have outlined how they would communicate with the public and news media if elected. A survey by Anchorage public relations firm Thompson and Company asked candidates about press access, public records, town halls, social media, AI, and communication with rural and non-English speaking communities. The 9 respondents included Democrats Tom Begich and Jonathan Kreiss Tompkins, Independent Bill Walker, and Republicans Adam Crum, Liesl McGuire, Click Bishop, Edna DeVries, Shelley Hughes, and Matt Hulala. Most said they would regularly hold news conference in town halls, while several pledged to publish at least part of the governor's public schedule. All 9 said they would follow Alaska's public records law, though candidates differed on whether to charge fees. They also generally supported access for rural and independent media, with some saying access could be limited during investigations, litigation, or security concerns. Candidates differed on using AI-generated content, with some supporting it and others undecided or opposed. The primary election is today, with the top 4 candidates advancing to November. You're up to date with News of the North. I'm Grace Dumas.
1: 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Sitka weather.
6: A little break from the rainfall later today into tonight, but the wet weather returns on Wednesday. A few isolated showers early, otherwise cloudy skies. A high will be in the lower 60s. Later on tonight, mainly cloudy skies, an overnight low, low to mid 50s. Gray skies with a 50-50 chance of showers on Wednesday. A high right around 65. Thursday, scattered showers mid 60s. And showers early Friday, then clouds, a high near 65. I'm Sitka Media Center meteorologist Sally Russell.
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7: And here's your cruise ship report for Tuesday, August 18th. From 8 a.m. to 4 p.m., it's the Viking Venus, with possibility of 930 passengers. From 8:30 a.m. to 5 p.m., it's the Star Seeker, with the possibility of 224 passengers. Then from 10:30 a.m. to 6:30 p.m., it's the Serenade of the Seas, with the possibility of 2,100 passengers, for a possible grand total of 3,254 passengers. And that's your cruise ship report for Tuesday, August 18th.
8: ABC News, I'm Sherry Preston. President Trump says the U.S. has no talks with Iran scheduled, but that the Strait of Hormuz remains open and operating. He also released a map on social media calling the Strait a U.S. territory. Iran responding, calling Trump a delusional man. Doug Lute is an ABC News contributor and former U.S. ambassador to NATO.
9: Eventually, the president could face an option, could design an option of evacuate, meaning that he accepts something that is far less than fully desirable, but good enough to craft a narrative that the U.S. backs away.
8: ABC parent company Disney has filed a lawsuit against the Trump administration's FCC, saying Chairman Brendan Carr's threat to pull station licenses before they expire, a brazen attempt to chill its constitutionally protected right to free speech. The threat coming amid calls for late-night host Jimmy Kimmel to be fired. Steamy day on tap for much of the South. Heat indexes triple digits. This is ABC News.
10: More emotional testimony in the trial of Lindsay Clancy, the Massachusetts mom who's accused of murdering her three children. Jurors heard from Clancy's mother, who told the court her daughter was trying to get help for her mental health struggles.
11: The witnesses, at least we heard on Monday, kind of suggested that the help she was getting in the form of the prescription she was given was making it worse. For example, we heard from her mother, Paula Musgrove, who basically said that these medications got to the point in which Lindsay was losing touch with herself.
10: That's ABC's Peter Haralambos. The defense says Clancy was suffering from postpartum psychosis. Prosecutors allege Clancy intentionally murdered her three children because she wanted to escape her life. Two passenger jets on two separate occasions had landing gear problems at one of the nation's busiest airports. The FAA says an American Airlines flight at Chicago's O'Hare International blew two tires while landing. And then a United Airlines jet also landed with blown tires. I'm Sherry Preston, ABC News.
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102.3 KIFW. It's Tori in the morning. A very good morning to you. Coffee cheers. And it's the first week of school just about to happen. Oh my gosh. Are you excited? Are you nervous? How do you feel about it? We're still in summertime vibes too. The whole mix of everything. And also, if you're getting to know me, you know I'm just a wee bit of a nerd. And I have learned something that is kind of nerdy, but is also a little bit uncomfortable to hear. Oh, we're going to talk about it next.

0: KIFW, it's Tori in the Morning, and if you are getting to know me, you know I am just a little bit of a nerd. I love learning new things or interesting things, and then, of course, sharing with you. This one may be a little uncomfortable to hear. It was for me. So in 1857 is when toilet paper was invented. It's been a long time, right? But it wasn't until the 1930s that it became splinter-free. Oh, yeah. You heard that right. Yes, yeah, so in the 1930s, they finally invented toilet paper that was splinter-free. So I'm just saying, if you ever want to time travel, I would stick with 1931 and up.
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0: KIFW, it's Tori in the morning. All this Saturday, so excited. Summerfest. Oh my gosh, Sitka Sound Summerfest at the Sitka Sound Cruise Terminal. I mean, this is going to be a fun festival, even though we know school's starting this week, but we're going to keep the summer vibes going because it is still summer. Celebrating our community and then live music, art vendors. There'll be cultural performances, delicious food. It's going to be a good time. You need more information, go to sitkachamber.com. Ooh, Saturday is going to be a good time.
1: ABC News, I'm Shiri Preston. President Trump says the U.S. has no talks planned with Iran, but insists the Strait of Hormuz is operating despite limited traffic. Earlier today, the president posted an image of a map on social media with the Strait of Hormuz labeled a new U.S. territory. Iran's deputy foreign minister responding, calling Trump a delusional man. The biggest launch of Ukrainian drones toward Moscow in 2 years has happened overnight. ABC's Lama Hassan.
2: Once again, we're seeing a Wildberries warehouse targeted. That is Russia's equivalent of Amazon. We saw Ukraine doing this over the weekend as well. And one of the main goals here for Ukraine is to bring the war or try to bring the war to the ordinary Russian citizen. And the other reason is because Ukraine has accused Wildberries of handling military goods. We also understand that more than 5,000 residents are now without electricity in the Moscow region, and at least 200 flights were either delayed or canceled because of this latest Ukrainian assault.
1: This is ABC News.
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8: Courtesy of the National Weather Service, NOAA, good morning. Here is a look at those forecasts for the outside waters. First, the synopsis. Strong breezes will persist for Lynn Canal with general downward trends in winds and seas elsewhere, aside from a lingering westerly swell in the Gulf. Higher pressures settle in over the panhandle through the midweek, resulting in overall lower wind speeds for the inside waters. The forecasts are in place out to 15 nautical miles. Dixon entrance to Cape Decision, a small craft advisory through early this morning. Westerlies at 10 knots, seas to 8 feet early, subsiding to 7 feet, a southwest swell and patchy fog early this morning. Tonight, southwest winds at 10 knots, seas to 6, a southwest swell for the evening, and patchy fog late tonight. Tomorrow, southeast winds at 10 knots, going westerly for the afternoon, seas to 5 feet. Cape Decision to Cape Edgecombe, a small craft advisory through this morning. Westerlies to 10 knots today, with seas to 9 this morning, subsiding to 7 feet. Tonight, southwest winds at 10 knots into the evening, going light, seas to 7, with a southwest swell for the evening. And tomorrow, southeast winds at 10 knots and seas to 5 feet. For Cape Edgecombe to Cape Spencer, a small craft advisory through the morning. Southwest winds at 10 knots early this morning, going light, seas at 8 feet, subsiding to 7. Tonight, light winds, seas to 7, and a southwest swell for the evening. Tomorrow, southeast winds at 10 knots, seas to 5 feet, with rain tomorrow morning. Cape Spencer to Cape Fairweather, a small craft advisory through the morning. Westerlies to 10 knots today, seas at 8 feet, subsiding to 7. Tonight, light winds, seas to 6 feet, and a southwest swell for the evening. Tomorrow, southeast winds at 15 knots, seas to 5 feet. Cape Fairweather to Icy Cape, a small craft advisory through the morning. Westerlies to 10 knots early, going light. Seas at 8 feet, subsiding to 6 feet by the afternoon. Tonight, light winds coming easterly to 10 knots late, seas to 6 feet. And tomorrow, it's easterlies to 15 15 knots and seas to 6 feet. And icy Cape to Cape Suckling, a small craft advisory through the morning with southerlies at 10 knots early, going light. Seas at 8 feet, subsiding to 6 by this afternoon. Tonight, light winds coming easterly to 10 knots late, seas to 6. And tomorrow, it's easterly winds at 15 knots, seas to 7 feet, and rain by tomorrow afternoon. Those are the forecasts courtesy of the National Weather Service. Marine weather is brought to you by Petro Marine. I'm Kelly Paris.
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0: KIFW in beautiful Sitka on your very special Tuesday. Ooh, we're getting ready to go back to school. Here's today's quote. Energy is contagious. Make sure you're catching the right kind.
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2: Alaska's primary election is today, with voters choosing which candidates will advance to the November general election. Polls will open from 7 a.m. to 8 p.m. Voters will choose candidates for governor, U.S. Senate, U.S. House, all state House seats, and half of the state Senate. Governor Dunleavy is term limited and is not on the ballot. Alaska's open primary means all candidates appear on the same ballot, regardless of party. Voters choose one candidate in each race, and the top four finishers advance to the November 3rd general election. Ranked choice voting will be used in the general election, but not the primary. Voters will also decide ballot measure one, which would establish a $2,000 limit on individual contributions to a candidate per election cycle, with the limit adjusted for inflation every 10 years. The statewide races are crowded, with 17 candidates running for governor, 15 for U.S. House, and 16 for U.S. Senate. Incumbent Senator Dan Sullivan and Representative Nick Begich are seeking re-election. Most legislative races will not be narrowed by the primary because four or fewer candidates are running. Five races will narrow, including contests for the seats currently held by Representatives Jamie Allard, Garrett Nelson, Kevin McCabe, as well as Southwest Alaska Senate seat being vacated by Bryce Edgman. In Juneau, two state House seats are on the ballot, Andy Stories, as well as Sarah Hannon's. In the Capitol, polling places will be open from 7 a.m. to 8 p.m., including the State Office Building, Juneau, Tlingit, and Haida Community Council, Mendenhall Valley Public Library, and Douglas Public Library. Voters can check their polling locations through the Alaska Division of Elections. The first election results are expected between 8:45 and 9 p.m. today. The state's elections review board is scheduled to certify the results by the 31st. The Juneau Assembly has approved selling City Hall to Sea Alaska Heritage Institute for $1.5 million rather than putting the property up for auction with a minimum bid of $2.5 million.
3: SHI has a proven track record for designing and building exceptional structures that contribute to the beauty and attractiveness of downtown, as well as responsibly and constructively serving the community.
2: The assembly voted 6-3 last night, with Neil Steininger, Nano Brooks, and Deputy Mayor Greg Smith opposed. SHI plans to demolish the roughly 75-year-old building and replace it with a $40 million three-story cultural and arts facility featuring a glass-blowing studio, retail gallery, and other spaces. Supporters said the project would provide a long-term community benefit and build on SHI's nearby cultural facilities. Other members questioned whether the city should sell below the proposed auction price without determining the property's full value.
4: There's no doubt that Sea Alaska Heritage Institute has done great things, and they would be a solid partner and transform this building into probably something very beautiful. So you have that on one hand. And yes, they might not pay the property tax, but they do benefit the community in a lot of other ways financially. And then you have the other hand. We seem to be jumping the gun a little bit.
2: That was City Mayor Beth Weldon. And others raised concerns about removing the property from the city's tax rolls. Assemblymember Christine Wall also noted the $1.5 million would be one-time revenue and would not address Juneau's ongoing budget deficit.
5: We are putting a lot of pressure of our entire budget situation on this one-time transaction. And I would say that if people on the assembly were concerned about the state of our fund balance, then we should have made different decisions in our recurring budget process. This is not the weight of the entire city future, because it can't be, because it's one time. I would rather have this be something where that our city is proud of, that is year-round, that supports cultural education, rather than have a $5 million one-time slug of cash to put somewhere.
2: That was Assemblymember Ella Atkison. 9 of the 17 candidates for Alaska governor have outlined how they would communicate with the public and news media if elected. A survey by Anchorage public relations firm Thompson and Company asked candidates about press access, public records, town halls, social media, AI, and communication with rural and non-English speaking communities. The 9 respondents included Democrats Tom Begich and Jonathan Kreiss Tompkins, Independent Bill Walker, and Republicans Adam Crum, Liesl McGuire, Click Bishop, Edna DeVries, Shelley Hughes, and Matt Hilala. Most said they would regularly hold news conference in town halls, while several pledged to publish at least part of the governor's public schedule. All nine said they would follow Alaska's public records law, though candidates differed on whether to charge fees. They also generally supported access for rural and independent media, with some saying access could be limited during investigations, litigation, or security concerns. Candidates differed on using AI-generated content, with some supporting it and others undecided or opposed. The primary election is today, with the top four candidates advancing to November. You're up to date with News of the North. I'm Grace Dumas.
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1: Sitka weather.
6: Just a little break from the rainfall later today into tonight, but the wet weather returns on Wednesday. A few isolated showers early, otherwise cloudy skies. A high will be in the lower 60s. Later on tonight, mainly cloudy skies, and overnight low, low to mid 50s. Gray skies with a 50-50 chance of showers on Wednesday. A high right around 65. Thursday, scattered showers mid-60s. And showers early Friday, then clouds a high near 65. I'm Sitka Media Center meteorologist Sally Russell.
7: And here's your cruise ship report for Tuesday, August 18th. From 8 a.m. to 4 p.m., it's the Viking Venus, with possibility of 930 passengers. From 8:30 a.m. to 5 p.m., it's the Star Seeker, with the possibility of 224 passengers. Then from 10:30 a.m. to 6:30 p.m., it's the Serenade of the Seas, with the possibility of 2,100 passengers, for a possible grand total of 3,254 passengers. And that's your cruise ship report for Tuesday, August 18th.
8: ABC News, I'm Shiri Preston. President Trump says the U.S. has no talks planned with Iran, but insists the Strait of Hormuz is operating despite limited traffic. Earlier today, the president posted an image of a map on social media with the Strait of Hormuz labeled a new U.S. territory. Iran's deputy foreign minister responding, calling Trump a delusional man. The biggest launch of Ukrainian drones toward Moscow in 2 years has happened overnight. ABC's Lama Hassan.
9: Once again, we're seeing a Wildberries warehouse targeted. That is Russia's equivalent of Amazon. We saw Ukraine doing this over the weekend as well. And one of the main goals here for Ukraine is to bring the war, or try to bring the war, to the ordinary Russian citizen. And the other reason is because Ukraine has accused Barbaries of handling military goods. We also understand that more than 5,000 residents are now without electricity in the Moscow region, and at least 200 flights were either delayed or canceled because of this latest Ukrainian assault.
8: This is ABC News. In Plymouth, Massachusetts, Lindsay Clancy's family members are testifying about the killing of her three children, she says, in the throes of postpartum psychosis.
10: Prosecutors appear to be kind of losing ground. Mm-hmm. We're hearing these text messages between Lindsay Clancy and her former mother-in-law where they're struggling with what to do about these medications, which Clancy's blaming for worsening her symptoms. Some of the messages, I'm not okay, I'm terrified of taking the meds tonight. I was never, ever this depressed. It was brought on by the medication. That's exactly the point that defense lawyers have been hammering at, and prosecutors, for whatever reason, are eliciting it with their questions.
8: ABC's Peter Haralambos, who's been covering the trial. In Philadelphia, police are still searching for a masked man.
11: He's actively engaged in running up to people. It looks like he's attempting to scare or antagonize them.
8: Police Captain Jason Smith says the man wearing a scary-looking Halloween-style mask is chasing women near Philadelphia City Hall. So far, he still has not been caught. I'm Shiri Preston, ABC News.
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13: The team's looking good this season.
14: I think so. Man, I miss playing football. Ever since I turned 40, I just can't find that fire I used to have.
13: Think it could be lower testosterone?
14: What do you mean?
13: I was feeling the same way. After 40, the body has less testosterone, and men lose their edge. 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

KIFW, it's Tori in the morning. Well, it is back to school for our first graders today. Meet your teacher from 2 to 3. I love that. And I don't know if this works for you, but the stagger. So that way, you know, everybody can kind of get in and out and not have everything happen all at the same time. So first day for the rest of the elementary school and our middle school and high school will be tomorrow. So I just hope you have the most amazing school year.

0: KIFW, it's Tori in the morning. Well, if you're maybe in the market to get a new or newer car, I have a 2008 4Runner. I love her. Her name's Black Beauty, and I've been taking very good care of her, and she's still great as can be. I will cry the day I have to give her up. I really will. But something to think about if you are looking for a new or newer car, there are some cars that are going to be discontinued after this year. That's so crazy to me. And one of the cars, I'm so surprised, it's the Ford Escape, gone after 25 years, no more. The Volkswagen ID.4, that's that electric SUV, that's already out. The Jaguar F-Pace, I don't know a lot about Jaguars. The Toyota GR Supra, I love Toyota, obviously. That was also in partnership with BMW, so that came to an end, I guess. And the Tesla Model S. One of their more famous electric cars ever made, but I guess all good things must come to an end.
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0: Next week, a very special week. It's Tori, KIFW. Yeah, it's Sitka Jazz Week. I love this because not only are there free concerts, world-class musicians, but you can also take masterclasses with the pros. I mean, this is incredible. You can, you know how much this technique you can learn and the skills and have fun. This is going to be so good. So it's going to be great for those of us who love to listen to music and for those who are wanting to perfect their talent. Love it. You can go to SitkaJazzWeek.org. It's going to be a great week.
1: ABC News, I'm Michelle Franzen. Pennsylvania's Attorney General announced the alleged leader of a cocaine trafficking ring involving Penn State University students and two student fraternities surrendered this morning. 24-year-old Agostino Abatiello was arraigned on numerous felonies. 13 other suspects are also charged.
2: Officials say between 2023 and 2024, two of the suspects made regular trips to New York and Philadelphia to buy as much as a kilogram of the drug at a time. They say the cocaine was then allegedly packaged to sell to students at two fraternity houses. The drugs were allegedly then sold to other students with payments in cash or using apps. Officials say one of the suspects was known as the largest dealer of coke for Penn State students.
1: ABC's Lionel Moise. The battle over reopening the Strait of Hormuz heating up. President Trump claims the strait is now U.S. territory. Iran says it controls the shipping waterway. Air defense systems in the UAE activated today due to a missile threat. And oil prices rising due to uncertainty in the Middle East. This is ABC News.
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Warm voices, familiar names, and a station that lives where you live. The news you need, the music you love. 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

0: KIFW. It's Tori in the morning. We've been talking about back to school this week. It's so exciting, right? Well, there's a mom who is going viral on social media because, well, her kids have already gone back to school and there is a huge problem and it has to do with AI. So she goes to help her child with their homework and she picks up the workbook and she's flabbergasted because apparently they must have used AI for this workbook, but it is just so many errors. It's just completely filled with them. I mean, like things like instead of saying Kentucky and Tennessee, they just have it all like Kenjackie or Vinecki. Tennessee was a Tunesio. I mean, it's a mess. The periodic table is all garbled up. It's just crazy. So this mom has just been all over. I see her on Instagram and her name's Stacey Morris. She is mad. Can you imagine? It's hard enough to help kids with their homework, right? But then you've got this workbook that is completely messed up. Yeah, gotta double check that AI stuff.
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2: Alaska's primary election is today, with voters choosing which candidates will advance to the November general election. Polls will open from 7 a.m. to 8 p.m. Voters will choose candidates for governor, U.S. Senate, U.S. House, all state House seats, and half of the state Senate. Governor Dunleavy is term limited and is not on the ballot. Alaska's open primary means all candidates appear on the same ballot, regardless of party. Voters choose one candidate in each race, and the top four finishers advance to the November 3rd general election. Ranked choice voting will be used in the general election, but not the primary. Voters will also decide ballot measure one, which would establish a $2,000 limit on individual contributions to a candidate per election cycle, with the limit adjusted for inflation every 10 years. The statewide races are crowded, with 17 candidates running for governor, 15 for U.S. House, and 16 for U.S. Senate. Incumbent Senator Dan Sullivan and Representative Nick Begich are seeking re-election. Most legislative races will not be narrowed by the primary because four or fewer candidates are running. Five races will narrow, including contests for the seats currently held by Representatives Jamie Allard, Garrett Nelson, Kevin McCabe, as well as Southwest Alaska Senate seat being vacated by Bryce Edgman. In Juneau, two state House seats are on the ballot, Andy Stories, as well as Sarah Hannon's. In the Capitol, polling places will be open from 7 a.m. to 8 p.m., including the State Office Building, Juneau, Clinkett, and Haida Community Council, Mendenhall Valley Public Library, and Douglas Public Library. Voters can check their polling locations through the Alaska Division of Elections. The first election results are expected between 8:45 and 9 p.m. today. The state's elections review board is scheduled to certify the results by the 31st. The Juneau Assembly has approved selling City Hall to Sea Alaska Heritage Institute for $1.5 million rather than putting the property up for auction with a minimum bid of $2.5 million.
3: SHI has a proven track record for designing and building exceptional structures that contribute to the beauty and attractiveness of downtown, as well as responsibly and constructively serving the community.
2: The assembly voted 6-3 last night, with Neil Steininger, Nano Brooks, and Deputy Mayor Greg Smith opposed. SHI plans to demolish the roughly 75-year-old building and replace it with a $40 million three-story cultural and arts facility featuring a glass-blowing studio, retail gallery, and other spaces. Supporters said the project would provide a long-term community benefit and build on SHI's nearby cultural facilities. Other members questioned whether the city should sell below the proposed auction price without determining the property's full value.
4: There's no doubt that Sea Alaska Heritage Institute has done great things, and they would be a solid partner and transform this building into probably something very beautiful. So you have that on one hand. And yes, they might not pay the property tax, but they do benefit the community in a lot of other ways financially. And then you have the other hand. We seem to be jumping the gun a little bit.
2: That was City Mayor Beth Weldon. And others raised concerns about removing the property from the city's tax rolls. Assemblymember Christine Wall also noted the $1.5 million would be one-time revenue and would not address Juneau's ongoing budget deficit.
5: We are putting a lot of pressure of our entire budget situation on this one-time transaction. And I would say that if people on the assembly were concerned about the state of our fund balance, then we should have made different decisions in our recurring budget process. This is not the weight of the entire city future, because it can't be, because it's one time. I would rather have this be something where that our city is proud of, that is year-round, that supports cultural education, rather than have a $5 million one-time slug of cash to put somewhere.
2: That was Assemblymember Ella Atkison. 9 of the 17 candidates for Alaska governor have outlined how they would communicate with the public and news media if elected. A survey by Anchorage public relations firm Thompson and Company asked candidates about press access, public records, town halls, social media, AI, and communication with rural and non-English speaking communities. The 9 respondents included Democrats Tom Begich and Jonathan Christ Tompkins, Independent Bill Walker, and Republicans Adam Crum, Liesl McGuire, Click Bishop, Edna DeVries, Shelley Hughes, and Matt Hilala. Most said they would regularly hold news conference in town halls, while several pledged to publish at least part of the governor's public schedule. All nine said they would follow Alaska's public records law, though candidates differed on whether to charge fees. They also generally supported access for rural and independent media, with some saying access could be limited during investigations, litigation, or security concerns. Candidates differed on using AI-generated content, with some supporting it and others undecided or opposed. The primary election is today, with the top four candidates advancing to November. You're up to date with News of the North. I'm Grace Dumas.
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1: Sitka weather.
6: A little break from the rainfall later today into tonight, but the wet weather returns on Wednesday. A few isolated showers early, otherwise cloudy skies. A high will be in the lower 60s. Later on tonight, mainly cloudy skies, an overnight low, low to mid 50s. Gray skies with a 50-50 chance of showers on Wednesday. A high right around 65. Thursday, scattered showers mid 60s. And showers early Friday, then clouds, a high near 65. I'm Sitka Media Center meteorologist Sally Russell.
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7: And here's your cruise ship report for Tuesday, August 18th. From 8 a.m. to 4 p.m., it's the Viking Venus, with possibility of 930 passengers. From 8:30 a.m. to 5 p.m., it's the Star Seeker, with the possibility of 224 passengers. Then from 10:30 a.m. to 6:30 p.m., it's the Serenade of the Seas, with the possibility of 2,100 passengers, for a possible grand total of 3,254 passengers. And that's your cruise ship report for Tuesday, August 18th.
8: ABC News, I'm Michelle Franzen. Pennsylvania's Attorney General announced the alleged leader of a cocaine trafficking ring involving Penn State University students and two student fraternities surrendered this morning. 24-year-old Agostino Abatiello was arraigned on numerous felonies. 13 other suspects are also charged.
9: Officials say between 2023 and 2024, two of the suspects made regular trips to New York and Philadelphia to buy as much as a kilogram of the drug at a time. They say the cocaine was then allegedly packaged to sell to students at two fraternity houses. The drugs were allegedly then sold to other students with payments in cash or using apps. Officials say one of the suspects was known as the largest dealer of coke for Penn State students.
8: ABC's Lionel Moise. The battle over reopening the Strait of Hormuz heating up. President Trump claims the strait is now U.S. territory. Iran says it controls the shipping waterway. Air defense systems in the UAE activated today due to a missile threat. And oil prices rising due to uncertainty in the Middle East. This is ABC News. Dangerous heat across the South, including 15 states from California to North Carolina. Drought revealing long-kept secrets in the West. Lake Mead, the country's largest man-made reservoir, is at its lowest level ever. And as water drops, it exposes what was on the bottom of the lake. Las Vegas police responding to a possible discovery of human remains. People that reportedly finding a jawbone with fillings. The coroner now looking into it. As the water receded in 2022, numerous sets of remains were found, including a body in a barrel. The average used car sold for about $27,000 last month. That according to Edmunds and Blue Book. Prices may not rise much for the rest of the summer, but long-term trends are working against consumers. Used car shoppers looking to spend less than $15,000, though, can expect limited selection, and tariff threats could push prices even higher. Michelle Franzen, ABC News.
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12: Oh,

102.3 KIFW. It's Tori in the morning. A very good morning to you. Coffee cheers. And it's the first week of school just about to happen. Oh my gosh. Are you excited? Are you nervous? How do you feel about it? We're still in summertime vibes too. I have the whole mix of everything. And also, if you're getting to know me, you know I'm just a wee bit of a nerd. And I have learned something that is kind of nerdy, but is also a little bit uncomfortable to hear. Oh, we're going to talk about it next.

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0: KIFW. It's Tori in the Morning. And if you are getting to know me, you know I am just a little bit of a nerd. I love learning new things or interesting things, and then, of course, sharing with you. This one may be a little uncomfortable to hear. It was for me. So in 1857 is when toilet paper was invented. It's been a long time, right? But it wasn't until the 1930s that it became splinter-free. Oh, yeah. You heard that right. Yes, yeah, so in the 1930s, they finally invented toilet paper that was splinter-free. So I'm just saying, if you ever want to time travel, I would stick with 1931 and up.
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0: KIFW, it's Tori in the morning. All this Saturday, so excited. Summerfest. Oh my gosh, Sitka Sound Summerfest at the Sitka Sound Cruise Terminal. I mean, this is going to be a fun festival, even though we know it's school starting this week, but we're going to keep the summer vibes going because it is still summer. Celebrating our community and then live music, art vendors. There'll be cultural performances, delicious food. It's going to be a good time. You need more information, go to sitkachamber.com. Ooh, Saturday is going to be a good time.
1: ABC News, I'm Michelle Franzen. The stalemate in the Strait of Hormuz hitting another snag. President Trump in a post claims the waterway is part of a U.S. territory and is threatening to strike Oman if the U.S. ally continues talks with Iran on a separate deal to control the strait. ABC News contributor and former defense official Mick Mulroy says attacking Oman would damage U.S. leadership in the Gulf.
2: I think the concern is that Oman could sign an agreement with Iran that validates Iran's claim over the strait in the first place. And that's just simply not the case. It's an international waterway, and it needs to remain that, both from the U.S. perspective, but also perspective of every country in the world.
1: Pennsylvania's attorney general announced the alleged leader of a cocaine trafficking ring involving Penn State University students and two student fraternities surrendered earlier this morning. 13 other suspects are also charged in the case. Severe storms looming for parts of the Midwest, already dealing with days of torrential rain and flooding. This is ABC News.
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0: KIFW in beautiful Sitka on your very special Tuesday. Ooh, we're getting ready to go back to school. Here's today's quote. Energy is contagious. Make sure you're catching the right kind.
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2: Alaska's primary election is today, with voters choosing which candidates will advance to the November general election. Polls will open from 7 a.m. to 8 p.m. Voters will choose candidates for governor, U.S. Senate, U.S. House, all state House seats, and half of the state Senate. Governor Dunleavy is term limited and is not on the ballot. Alaska's open primary means all candidates appear on the same ballot, regardless of party. Voters choose one candidate in each race, and the top four finishers advance to the November 3rd general election. Ranked choice voting will be used in the general election, but not the primary. Voters will also decide ballot measure one, which would establish a $2,000 limit on individual contributions to a candidate per election cycle, with the limit adjusted for inflation every 10 years. The statewide races are crowded, with 17 candidates running for governor, 15 for U.S. House, and 16 for U.S. Senate. Incumbent Senator Dan Sullivan and Representative Nick Begich are seeking re-election. Most legislative races will not be narrowed by the primary because four or fewer candidates are running. Five races will narrow, including contests for the seats currently held by Representatives Jamie Allard, Garrett Nelson, Kevin McCabe, as well as Southwest Alaska Senate seat being vacated by Bryce Edgman. In Juneau, two state House seats are on the ballot, Andy Stories, as well as Sarah Hannon's. In the Capitol, polling places will be open from 7 a.m. to 8 p.m., including the State Office Building, Juneau, Tlingit, and Haida Community Council, Mendenhall Valley Public Library, and Douglas Public Library. Voters can check their polling locations through the Alaska Division of Elections. The first election results are expected between 8:45 and 9 p.m. today. The state's elections review board is scheduled to certify the results by the 31st. The Juneau Assembly has approved selling City Hall to Sea Alaska Heritage Institute for $1.5 million rather than putting the property up for auction with a minimum bid of $2.5 million.
3: SHI has a proven track record for designing and building exceptional structures that contribute to the beauty and attractiveness of downtown, as well as responsibly and constructively serving the community.
2: The assembly voted 6-3 last night, with Neil Steininger, Nano Brooks, and Deputy Mayor Greg Smith opposed. SHI plans to demolish the roughly 75-year-old building and replace it with a $40 million three-story cultural and arts facility featuring a glass-blowing studio, retail gallery, and other spaces. Supporters said the project would provide a long-term community benefit and build on SHI's nearby cultural facilities. Other members questioned whether the city should sell below the proposed auction price without determining the property's full value.
4: There's no doubt that Sea Alaska Heritage Institute has done great things, and they would be a solid partner and transform this building into probably something very beautiful. So you have that on one hand. And yes, they might not pay the property tax, but they do benefit the community in a lot of other ways financially. And then you have the other hand. We seem to be jumping the gun a little bit.
2: That was City Mayor Beth Weldon. And others raised concerns about removing the property from the city's tax rolls. Assemblymember Christine Wall also noted the $1.5 million would be one-time revenue and would not address Juneau's ongoing budget deficit.
5: We are putting a lot of pressure of our entire budget situation on this one-time transaction. And I would say that if people on the assembly were concerned about the state of our fund balance, then we should have made different decisions in our recurring budget process. This is not the weight of the entire city future, because it can't be, because it's one time. I would rather have this be something where that our city is proud of, that is year-round, that supports cultural education, rather than have a $5 million one-time slug of cash to put somewhere.
2: That was Assemblymember Ella Atkison. 9 of the 17 candidates for Alaska governor have outlined how they would communicate with the public and news media if elected. A survey by Anchorage public relations firm Thompson and Company asked candidates about press access, public records, town halls, social media, AI, and communication with rural and non-English speaking communities. The 9 respondents included Democrats Tom Begich and Jonathan Kreiss Tompkins, Independent Bill Walker, and Republicans Adam Crum, Liesl McGuire, Click Bishop, Edna DeVries, Shelley Hughes, and Matt Hilala. Most said they would regularly hold news conference in town halls, while several pledged to publish at least part of the governor's public schedule. All nine said they would follow Alaska's public records law, though candidates differed on whether to charge fees. They also generally supported access for rural and independent media, with some saying access could be limited during investigations, litigation, or security concerns. Candidates differed on using AI-generated content, with some supporting it and others undecided or opposed. The primary election is today, with the top four candidates advancing to November. You're up to date with News of the North. I'm Grace Dumas.
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1: Sitka weather.
6: A little break from the rainfall later today into tonight, but the wet weather returns on Wednesday. A few isolated showers early, otherwise cloudy skies. The high will be in the lower 60s. Later on tonight, mainly cloudy skies, an overnight low, low to mid 50s. Gray skies with a 50-50 chance of showers on Wednesday. A high right around 65. Thursday, scattered showers mid 60s. And showers early Friday, then clouds, a high near 65. I'm Sitka Media Center meteorologist Sally Russell.
7: And here's your cruise ship report for Tuesday, August 18th. From 8 a.m. to 4 p.m., it's the Viking Venus, with possibility of 930 passengers. From 8:30 a.m. to 5 p.m., it's the Star Seeker, with the possibility of 224 passengers. Then from 10:30 a.m. to 6:30 p.m., it's the Serenade of the Seas, with the possibility of 2,100 passengers, for a possible grand total of 3,254 passengers. And that's your cruise ship report for Tuesday, August 18th.
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9: Good morning, Sitka. Welcome to Problem Corner. Today is Tuesday, August 18th, 2026. And it's a misty day out there. Not sure how crowded it is. I declined to walk straight through downtown. It's a fair to medium day as far as crowds, but it is Tuesday, so it's Todd Smolden Day. He's with Governor Dunleavy's Mattsu office. And I want to remind you, he's a phone segment, so we'll take calls and do our regular Problem Corner stuff after our segment with Todd. And we're going to go right to him. Welcome, Todd.
10: Good morning, AJ.
9: Hi. Well, what's going on up there?
10: Another great day in Alaska.
9: Primary day.
10: Yeah, we should start there, actually. Want to make sure that everybody gets out and votes today if they haven't voted already. It's going to be interesting. There's a lot of gubernatorial candidates. There's quite a few senator and, federal senator and congressman candidates. I don't know. You know, there's only a couple of close contenders, I suppose people would say. But, should definitely want to get out and vote. There's a proposition on the primary ballot, which it's during the workday, so I'm not going to take sides on it. But it's related to campaign finance, and it's very similar to legislation that passed that the governor vetoed this year. So pretty unusual to have a proposition on the primary ballot. But if people are wondering kind of how that happens, it's really about timing on when signatures get certified by the Division of Elections. And so if you have a citizen initiative, which is a really important part of our constitutional process, if you have a citizen initiative, once the signatures are verified that there are enough signatures to put it on the ballot, that determines the timing on whether or not it goes on the the primary or the general election ballot. It also has to do with where the the date that the legislature is in session. So because I guess part of that citizen petition process is that if it is a petition that could be passed via legislation, then there is kind of that option is available as well. So something similar was passed by the legislature but vetoed by the governor, and so it's on the primary ballot. But yeah, get out and vote if you haven't already.
9: Yeah, I walked a funny way today and a different timing today and ran into a lovely woman that is just a friendly acquaintance, and she was on her way to the polls, which was a neat way to start the morning. And I asked her the question I've been asking a lot of folks, and it's somewhat rhetorical for our conversation, but somebody I really respect both as an intellectual and who they are in an Alaska government job recently put the question out as far as trying to decide between person to person. You're not just voting for the person, you're voting for their level of integrity. And what better way to determine someone's integrity to ask the question, are they pro-life or are they pro-choice? And that really, really sunk into me as something to consider. And I'm not asking you that question, but I'm putting that question out there, and at every level, right? On the local level, we seldom talk about the views or the political party affiliations as if it doesn't matter. But in the long game, it matters, because oftentimes those folks from school board or assembly move up to House of Representatives or higher offices, as we've seen in our town, and I'm sure you see, right? But
10: the answer to that question is important to me on a personal basis. I know that it is sometimes, you know, on the local, really local races, it doesn't, the representative, whoever is representing you on the city level or maybe the borough level, isn't going to have to deal with that. Any legislation that's related to that, if the borough doesn't have health powers, if the city doesn't have health powers, you know, if it's depending on what class of city and borough it is. But it's an important question for me. Another really important question for me is, does government have any money? Or to make it a little simpler, who pays for government? I am finding that more and more people do not understand, and it's not just young people. It's millennials, it's middle-aged people who don't understand that government as an entity itself does not have money. It does not create jobs. It, in order for it to function, it has to take money from the private sector. It has to take money from businesses and individuals in order for it to pay for the services that we want. And in order to have more public services, you have to have a stronger private economy, because that's where wealth is created. So if a person that I'm considering voting for doesn't understand that government doesn't create jobs and government by itself doesn't have any money, and that it has to extract that from the private sector, then I'm going to have a difficult time supporting them. And I'm not a, you know, taxation is theft guy. I mean, you know, we pass laws, we pass laws in how we tax ourselves. We need to have some taxes, in order to, fund the government services that we want. I think sometimes a lot of times we step way past the constitutional, you know, requirement of the amount of government services that we have. But I recognize that some taxes are needed for the government services that we want. But I also want my representatives to understand that they're getting that from the private sector, that they're not creating jobs. They are redistributing wealth from the private sector into government services. And there are people who work for government. I work for government. We need people to work for government, but it's not a job created by government. It is a job to perform a government function, and the money to pay for that job comes from the private sector.
9: Nicely said.
10: No. But on that point, I went to pay my property, my second installment of property taxes, at the borough building yesterday, and there was one line to pay for property taxes, and there was another line to go vote early. And the two lines were going in different directions based on how the Matthew Borough building is set up. And, you know, you just can't take the former teacher out of me, because there were probably about 30, 35 people standing in both those lines. And I said, isn't this wonderful? This is a civics lesson. Right here, right where we're standing, a civics lesson. We got people paying their taxes and people voting. And someone I know that I saw online, who's more on the, I guess, progressive side of the political spectrum, said, well, I don't see how the two are connected. you don't see how the two are connected. Like, you're voting for the people who are going to decide how much to tax you. Anyway, it was a civics lesson right there in the hallway. And when I said that, some people looked at me like I was strange, but oh well.
9: I think that's awesome. I think that's awesome, yeah, that you spoke up. And I think that is the thing about where we are in society. Too many people are standing in line looking at their phone and not engaging. And I tend to embarrass my children because I have something to say when I'm standing in line in various places, including the polls. And yeah. I'm okay with that. Like, I want to encourage openness, and I like to encourage social accountability at all levels. And I think awareness is part of social accountability in a funny way.
10: Well, I would say, based on how much grief our children give us sometimes, it's good to embarrass them.
9: I might tell my teenager that you specifically said so.
10: Oh yeah, definitely.
9: The lovely woman who I ran into, who was headed to the polls this morning, the last thing she said to me is, we were you know, you do that thing where you say a little more as you're walking away. She said, "You just go ahead and be you. Nobody else can."
10: that's a nice thought. Yeah. Yeah, so, you know, there's not a ton going on in terms of, I guess, what people are paying attention to other than elections right now, although from the governor's perspective, the special session is still going on. Whether legislators and legislative leadership decide to do something with that time that remains is really, the ball is in their court. The governor put together legislation. He had conversations with legislative leadership. He compromised on the S-Corp tax provision that he wasn't happy with in the past, but he has compromised on that and included the S-Corp tax in his legislation. You know, at one point he was told that was kind of the sticking point, and that's why majority of legislators couldn't get behind legislation needed to move the gas line forward. And so he has now compromised on that. And now, at this point anyway, legislative leadership, the majority caucuses in the House and Senate, have decided that they're not interested in having four votes on the legislation. Now, there is a House and Senate Resource Committee, Joint Committee, that's meeting, I think it's on the 20th. So that's just a couple days from now. And we'll see what happens in that joint meeting. I think Alaskans overwhelmingly want the gas line to move forward.

0: to pass legislation that can move the gas lines forward. You know, we'll see what they do. But I'm proud of the governor for, you know, compromising and working with the legislature on putting something together that we were told could be supported. Now it's up to the legislature to actually move that forward and have a floor vote to see if there is a majority of members who support it. And so the best thing to do for people to do if they're interested in having gas line legislation passed now rather than 6 months from now is to contact their legislators.
1: Yeah, not enough folks take the time to do that, so we'll just keep on reminding them.
0: Well, again, the two things are connected. It is election day, and this is a primary, and there's going to be another opportunity for senators and representatives to get elected or unelected in November. So, you know, be kind when you're communicating with your legislators, but they need to understand that you are a voter and you're a constituent, and they do have to consider the opinions of all their constituents. But, you know, are they making decisions that are going to benefit them personally, or are they making a decision based on what their constituents want? That's the question. I know that about 85% of Alaskans want the gas line to move forward, so I'm pretty sure in most districts, a majority of constituents want them to vote and pass legislation that isn't going to hold up the gas line.
1: Right. I do want to touch on what the governor's office is doing with food security.
0: Well, I was... you know, it's fair time. And so I was reminded of, you know, what the governor's mission, one of his missions over the last few years, certainly since COVID and the disruption in the supply chain when it came to food, was to really put a focus on what we can do to increase agricultural production in the country, or in the state. And so, you know, it's fair time. So that kind of reminded me of that. But, you know, we still have the governor's administrative order to create the Department of Agriculture. And that is working its way through the legal system right now. But just there are other things happening, other legislation that's passed. There's other opportunities that could present themselves. I know that the data center, you know, topic is a super controversial thing right now in the state. But I also know that in some countries, I don't know if people are aware of this, but in some countries, they are using the bypass heat generated from data centers to heat greenhouses.
1: Wow. And
0: so, yeah. So one of the things that happens with large scale data center is it creates a lot of bypass heat. Now that's reduced in Alaska because of our outdoor temperatures, but many of the large-scale data centers now have closed-loop heating and cooling systems.
1: Right.
0: So they're no longer using, you know, massive amounts of water because they're closed systems. And in Alaska especially, it would be a closed system because just of the outside temperature. And so what they're doing is with some of the bypass heat is they're pumping it into greenhouses. Pretty cool. Now, I'm not saying that we need to have data centers all over Alaska, but what I am saying is that I hope that at some point we're going to get past this hysteria that seems to be generated, I think, by a lot of anonymous and maybe fake accounts on social media, and that we can actually have some like rational discussions about AI and

0: and data centers, because we need to be rational about this conversation, AJ. I don't know down there if you're experiencing the same thing we are up here in South Central, but it seems like there's a lot of hysteria and not much of it is based on fact.
1: And I actually have friends in Sweden that are from Sweden and spend a lot of time in Sweden. And the two things that they've talked about recently is the data center heated greenhouses, as well as projects that take historic houses and overframe them with greenhouses, so that you then get to have what feels like outside area. Your house is under glass, essentially. Like your house is surrounded by an atrium, and it's kind of a grassroots thing, but has taken hold and interest. And the data center greenhouse thing, there's a really cool article that I pulled up real quick that I've read before. Now that I see it, is through the website sciencedirect.com. And it's only a couple years old, but it can take you down an interesting rabbit hole of another way of seeing it. Like you said, there's a lot of misconceptions about data centers. So I'm glad you brought that up.
0: Yeah, well, I'm just the kind of person that thinks that we should always be learning and that we should be making decisions based on real information and doing what we call in economics a cost benefit analysis, where you look at the cost and you look at the benefits of a decision, and then and you see how those line up. And also as an educator, I get discouraged sometimes by people glomming on to a lot of bad information, being hysterical and emotional about things that aren't even real. That's frustrating for me as a person who values education and critical thinking.
1: I understand and relate. I'm just about out of time. I do want to keep plugging the State Fair and let folks know that you'll be there. If you have recommendations for any of the concerts, text me. And Christian Fabian, who joins us sometime, just walked in, and
2: we will be playing at the State Fair with the Lionel Hampton All-Stars, which is September 3rd at Palma, right?
1: Yeah.
2: Alaska State Fair. Yeah, we've been there on the Colony stage from 7:30 to 9:30.
1: Awesome.
2: Come see us. And we are introducing also Heather Gluth. She will sing with us, and the new CD, All My Life.
1: Well, Todd, even September. September 3rd, I hope you get to see Christian perform.
2: Yes, well, that would be great. Come up to me. Shake him. Go ahead.
0: Yeah, it's between the State of Alaska booth and it's down by the cheese curd place where I get cheese curds and pork chops on a stick. So maybe I'll walk a little bit farther and check out the show.
2: Yeah, you make me hungry now. I can't wait to be there. It's going to be great.
1: Awesome. Well, you guys met first here. I got to let you go, Todd. We got to take a break. Hopefully we'll get to chat next week.
0: Have a good rest of your week, AJ.
1: Thanks so much. Take care.
3: Mary Peltola is not owned by billionaires. She believes government should work for the people, and that starts with fixing this rigged system.
4: Congress is half millionaires. It was not designed for that. It was designed to reflect the working people of Alaska. We need people who are willing to set aside their own personal stock portfolio and work for Alaskans. We've got to stop the insider trading. We've got to stop the ability for people to line their own pockets. We've got to enact term limits. 12 years in the Senate. 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We need to show our leadership in Alaska.
3: Alaska's families deserve a fighter. The next senator from Alaska should be somebody who never forgets who she works for. And that person is Mary Peltola.
5: I'm Mary Peltola, and I approve this message.
6: Paid for by Alaskans for Mary. 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
1: Welcome back to Problem Corner. It's voting day, and I want to give some homage to the memory that Mr. Majeski, our former harbor master a few years back, walked from the ferry terminal to the polls to make the statement that we can all get out and vote. But do vote informed, do some homework, there's time, you don't need to rush out to the polls if you haven't done your homework already, and ask some important questions. You can call campaign offices, you can look stuff up online, there's some forums to watch, but vote informed. And new PSA today from the Sitka Sportsmen's Association. This is a yearly thing. The 12th annual Women's Pistol League is starting soon. So the Sitka Sportsmen's Association is once again hosting this fun fall activity. Participants will range from beginners to accomplished shooters. So go on out and join the fun with these women. Signups, range orientation, and practice session will be held on Wednesday, September 2nd from 7 to 9. And the league will be held on Sunday evenings at 6, starting on September 6th, and will run for 10 weeks. The Sitka Sportsmen's Association's indoor pistol range is out at 5211 Halibut Point Road. It's just before the ferry terminal. And the fee to participate is $50. Shooters must also be a current member of the association, which is $50 a year. And you need a valid shooter's insurance card, which is also $50 a year. If you mention that you're participating in the Pistol League, you get a 10% discount at Orion Sporting Goods. And if you have questions, call my buddy Steve at 738-7267. You can also reach him by email at sitkasteve907@gmail.com. And as you heard before the break, Christian Fabian snuck in.
2: Hello.
1: One of my favorite driver musicians. And we're here. We're going to chat about Jazz Week that's coming up fast and do all of our regular Problem Corner stuff. You're welcome to give us a call if you missed us in the earlier segment. And here we are. Welcome, welcome.
2: Hello, AJ. How you doing?
1: Better. Better now that my friend brought me coffee. You can easily go from a friendly acquaintance category to friend category if you bring me coffee.
2: Hey, here we go. I didn't know that was a secret.
1: Yeah.
2: Thank you for your amazing eggs you're sharing with Hank and myself. I think, it's great. You know, so
1: yeah,
2: they're amazing.
1: And
2: I think that you're sharing them with a lot of other people too.
1: I finally found a secret to consuming more eggs. In a timely manner. Boil them and peel them and leave them in the fridge for your teenagers, and they will gobble them up as snacks instead of junk food.
2: Yeah, I tell you, eating eggs, you feel so much better. It's great. I love eggs. You know, it's the perfect snack.
1: I think that the high egg consumption, which equates to high protein consumption and no sugar, are the contributing factors of me essentially curing my psoriasis.
2: Yes.
1: Now, which I am blown away. You forget, you know, you're busy, you live in Alaska, you don't wear shorts, you forget about things like psoriasis on your knees.
2: Yeah.
1: And I heard somebody else talking about it in a podcast, and I like had to look, and I realized my psoriasis on my knees is completely gone. I have a little bit of scarring, but I've had fairly extreme psoriasis on my knees and elbows that fluctuates. I've had it for probably 10 years. Mm-hmm. And now that my blood sugar is under control and my high protein intake, no more psoriasis.
2: Well, the thing is, if you eat a lot of protein, you don't have craving for sugar. So I stopped sugar about 4 years ago. I don't buy sugar, no more chocolate, no nothing. No, I just totally get the sugar. I mean, you cannot avoid it in certain meals. I mean, there's definitely sugar, but I'm not buying it. I stopped buying chocolate and all.
1: Where were you 4 years ago when I needed a no sugar buddy?
2: I don't know. But the thing is, if you eat enough protein, you don't have sugar cravings. That's the key.
1: Oh, yeah.
2: So if you have sugar cravings, most likely you don't eat enough protein.
1: And do you track?
2: But experiment, I mean, don't...
1: Everybody's different.
2: Yeah, everyone's different, but that's how it worked for me.
1: So do you know how much protein you consume a day, roughly?
2: No, but I just do the book my mom gave me when I was you know, when I was 18. It's called Fit for Life. Do you hear
1: about that?
2: Actually, it's the diamond couple. They wrote that book, and it saved my life in many ways. And whenever I feel weak and physically exhausted, if you do Fit for Life, I mean, it's so easy. Main thing about Fit for Life is you know, number one, you don't eat after eight. Number two, you don't combine your proteins with the carbohydrates, just because it has nothing to do with gluten-free. It's just that the tummy digests it easier if you do not combine carbohydrates with proteins. And the favorite Thanksgiving effect is what they write about in the book. If you mix it all, you're like totally exhausted when you eat a meal, and you have this Thanksgiving effect where you just want to lay on the couch because you mix everything. You mix the turkey with the sweet potatoes and the gravy and the bread and whatnot and the vegetables. So the thing is, it's like you want to feel energized after you eat. And by combining, at least that's what they say in Fit for Life, so don't attack the messenger. But Fit for Life says that if you separate the proteins from the carbohydrates, you feel energized after you eat. And I do it all the time. Of course, sometimes you have an invitation, you know, you eat whatever is on the table, you know, for the most part. But I do have to say that on my own, I stick to the proteins, salad, and vegetables. Perfect meat. You know, I'm not a big carb fan. You know, I mean, I stopped eating the bread when I came to the States. I mean, it's all spongy here. We have different bread. And I'm not a big pasta guy, you know, but I do occasionally have a craving for something and I just leave out the protein. And you still feel energized after you eat, even with the carbs, you know, you don't combine them.
1: There's a retreat center in Lemon Grove, which is San Diego County, California, called Optimum Health Institute. And it's based on the philosophies of the book Fit for Life.
2: It's so simple, yeah. In the paperback, I mean, you can find it online even now. It was like years ago. I recommend to a few people who are doing it, and your energy level raises. I mean, you sleep less, you have more energy, and you just get more stuff done. You know, I think it's great. The worst thing is if you're really hungry and then you eat a meal, you're tired after that, even with a breakfast. You know, I heard actually, saw it somewhere that people didn't used to eat breakfast in this country, you know, so
1: you can look off anything with Kellogg's cereals and see.
2: Yeah, they just wanted to
1: plot.
2: Yeah, they wanted to sell more, make more money on breakfast. Like, if you have a really big breakfast, I notice I just want to go back to bed, you know. So the idea about, anyway, no matter what you eat, you got to figure it out on your own. But the idea about eating is that you feel energized after you eat. If you do not feel energized after you eat, it could be, you know, maybe too much processed food, or you do not the combination the way they recommend it in Fit for Life, you know. So it's got to watch your body. But the idea is that you should feel energized after you eat a meal.
1: Right.
2: So
1: good stuff. I'm intrigued. I thought I ate a lot of protein, and then a friend of mine who has not only does she have a professional trainer, she also has a professional nutritionist that she consults with, because that's how Orange County Housewife her life is.
2: Wow.
1: And that she very strongly advocates 1 gram of protein per ideal body weight for women over the age of 40.
2: Hmm.
1: And that should be your primary focus in your diet, is getting enough protein. And, you know, unless you've ever tracked your protein, you probably are under protein.
2: Well, but this is the thing about Fit for Life. If you follow what they recommend, you lose weight. You know, I mean, I don't know. This sounds very intellectual to me. I'm sure she's right. But then you have like, what is 1 gram and how heavy are you and all of this? It puts you right in the brain. The thing is, you know, if you eat correctly, you will just lose the weight. You drop the pounds left and right.
1: Yeah, no sugar, no sugar, no
2: That's
1: sugar.
2: That's right.
1: Thanks for calling. You're on the air.
7: Hey, AJ, it's Sarissa with Alaska Heels. Just wanted to make an announcement about this Sunday at 7 p.m. at the Unitarian Hall. Our meditation will be focused on setting intentions. It's the year of the fire horse in Chinese tradition, so a good year to, you know, kind of set intentions and accomplish goals. the sound bath will feature, you know, you kind of visualizing the tasks you need to do and getting things done to accomplish your dreams.
1: Awesome. And okay, so 7 o'clock as usual, Sunday evening at the Unitarian, and your number is 201-9656.
7: You're phenomenal. Thanks. And then the following week, we'll be creating vision boards. So I'm actually hoping for, you know, some kind of folks to donate magazines, if possible. Not necessarily the ones that are, like, real papery, if you know what I mean, but, yeah, magazines for folks to collage and make a vision board for next week.
1: All right. Well, thanks for touching base.
7: You got it. Have a great week, AJ.
1: You too.
7: Thanks for all you do.
1: Thanks. Take care. Next little break. We'll be right back.
8: ABC News, I'm Michelle Franzen. Talks between the U.S. and Iran are off, and both sides are ramping up the rhetoric over the Strait of Hormuz. Each side says blockades remain in place. ABC News contributor and former U.S. ambassador to NATO, Doug Lute, says the U.S. has few options.
9: The options are escalate and try to convince the other side that we can induce pain that is intolerable. And of course, Iran holds that option as well. Negotiate. But there seems to be so little trust between the two parties now that that seems unlikely.
8: Another round of severe storms targeting parts of the Midwest, still dealing with floodwaters from a week of storms. Crews in Indiana still assessing the damage as floodwaters recede. Extreme heat is a concern with triple-digit temperatures, keeping its grip over western states and parts of the South. Bill Rasmussen, the co-founder of ESPN back in 1979, has died. Mike Solstice says the 93-year-old died at his Florida home. This is ABC News.
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1: Welcome back to Problem Corner. I'm going to keep bugging you to vote. Get it in your head. You better go vote. Vote informed. And other things going on today. Tree and Landscape Committee are meeting at noon. And then tomorrow at noon is Health Needs and Human Services Commission. And tomorrow night at 7 p.m. is Planning Commission, and then the Gary Paxton Industrial Park Board meeting that was scheduled for August 20th is canceled. So that's your meeting report. Christian's here.
2: Tree and Landscape Committee. I didn't know there was a Tree and Landscape Committee.
1: I know, right?
2: That's awesome.
1: I love trees. I actually am. I could probably dig it up. when I was a teenager and still loved climbing trees, there's a tree climber society.
2: Here in Sitka?
1: No, in the country. And you can have a membership and get a little card to be an official member of the tree climbing society.
2: That's amazing.
1: And which I think it's awesome that you own a tree house.
2: I'm building one, yeah. I'm in the process. A little slow, but... lots of
1: how many
2: issues.
1: Square footage in your
2: it's
1: dream
2: big.
1: House?
2: Well, it's I think the platform itself is probably 450, a little under 500 square foot. It's a big platform, but anyway.
1: I feel a little bit embarrassed that I don't have your flyers in my stack of stuff. They're behind me. So you keep talking, and I'm gonna get the other half of my stack of stuff. We'll see if anybody... This is a trivia question of the day, is why do I refer to my stack of stuff?
2: Stack of stuff? Because you have a lot of stuff in your stack.
1: No, that's not it at all. But maybe a caller will take a wild guess the connection, the radio connection.
2: Yeah. Yeah, you're amazing. I mean... you're doing a great job with the show, really. I mean, you have all these things going on in your life, and you always show up here in time. And how many years you've been doing this, AJ?
1: 3 or so, off and on. You know, we got put on hiatus for a while.
2: That's something you did?
1: Due to unforeseen circumstances and controversy.
2: Okay.
1: And I had the best of intentions of being a regular at KCON. I did their training, and then I got invited back here, mm-hmm. which was quite lovely. And
2: yeah.
1: Lots of changes and ins and outs of folks that have been here. We're like the small stepchild station
2: yeah.
1: of Sitka compared to KCON.
2: Yeah.
1: And we're the private station versus the public station, but... We're friends, and I've built a lot of bridges with them and their people. Thanks for calling. You're on the air.
15: Hi, I was calling in regards to needing household furniture. I moved in with a set of twins and an elderly mother, and I need just about everything because I had a black mold issue in the storage unit, and I consider it a house fire. So I lost everything, and now I have to start over. My name is Kat Howard. I'm at 907-219-3207, and we have limited funds. So, we're in need of a bed. The twins need a bed. My mother needs I think she said a queen size bed so she can have the girls sleep by her sometimes. But I am seeking out most appliances to be comfortable in the house.
1: How old are the kiddos? Like, do you want toddler
15: they're
1: beds?
15: Three. Yeah, toddler beds. They're three. They're a little bit on the 6-year-old size of a three. I'm a big clinget mama, and they're just bigger than normal, so they're growing faster. I'm looking for size 10s in youth for a little girl, and I'm looking for size 6 and 8 for the other little girl. And shoe size, they're about the same, 10 and 12, or a size 8, I believe, is the little one, size 8 in youth. But other than that, they are needing not too many toys items, but I would like the containers also. I'm looking for a way to storage their toys, and I don't have anything to put my clothes in either. I think I may need a new dryer. I'm not too sure, but yeah, I just moved in. I am seeking these things. My name is Catherine Howard, and I do appreciate your time on the air and hearing me out.
1: Awesome. And that number again is 907-219-3207. And there she goes. We'll be right back with our Problem Corner. Last little break.
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1: Welcome back to Problem Corner. I know that there's folks listening who have extra beds and extra bedding and extra kids stuff. 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
2: Yeah, that's amazing that you just, that's great advertising and great reaching out over the radio. I think that's great if you want to get rid of stuff. You know,
1: it's hard to ask. It's hard to ask when people have, when, if you have the courage to ask, we should all band together and have the courage to help.
2: Yeah, and black mold is pretty dangerous as far as I know, you know, definitely. Good she's out of the house, I think.
1: I didn't realize that, switching gears back to the beginning of our conversation, I didn't know you were going to be at State Fair. That was not on my radar.
2: Yes.
1: And now I feel compelled to be at State Fair when you're there.
2: Yeah. So the whole thing is, we have Sitka Jazz Week coming up, which is August 23rd to the 30th. We have over 20 free concerts in town. If you want the schedule, the Sentinel posted it a couple of weeks ago, and I think they're going to post it again. And it's also on Raven Radio, and then you can go to sitkajazzweek.org. There's a drop-down menu to the schedule. So we have afternoon concerts between 12:30 and 2:15 at the Bayview Pub Food Court. Highline at Stevenson Hall from the 24th to the 27th. And then a bunch of things, evening concerts for free. Our only ticketed events are really on the Saturday, our last day. So we have this one of our Chaz Gist, the bass player, great bass player from Ketchikan. He has this new band, up and coming, called Dude Mountain, and they're coming back to close out Jazz Week. He will be here for the entire week, and then we're flying in the other two band members, and they will be playing at the Mean Queen on August 29th. Dude Mountain, Chaz Gist and Dude Mountain, and then Hank Dynasty is going to open up at 7 p.m. They're going to play an hour set, and then Dude Mountain is going on at, you know, at 9 p.m. So we really, if you like that amazing band, which I have couple of thousand followers on Instagram, and wherever they play, they really pack the house. So they're going to ring out Jazz Week, and then we have the Jazz Gala coming on Saturday the 29th as well, starting at 5 p.m. And we have a CD release concert there with world-class musicians, and Heather Gluth is introducing her new debut CD, which is submitted to the Grammys for 2027 Best New Artist and Best Jazz Vocal Album. So it's going to be a big day, the last day of Jazz Week. And then in the run-up to that, we have tons of free concerts. And Ann Phillips will be here. She's 91 years young, great jazz arranger, vocal coach, singer from Manhattan. So she will be there at the Island concert as well. And then the most recorded drummer in music history, Bernard Purdy, which is also part of the CD, Matt King, John Denberg from the Alaska Jazz Workshop. We are collaborating for the last 3 years. And he's running the Alaska Jazz Workshop for over 30 years. He just finished a summer camp. It was his 39th year in the summer camp.
1: Wow.
2: And you can sign up for the week. Anyone is welcome. It's all ages, all instruments. And what's new this year is we have an auditor position. So if you want to just audit and listen to the classes, which we had some requests to do that, you can do that. Just reach out to sitkajazzweek@gmail.com, or you can call 907-623-7239 or go to our website. We are very easy to reach. And if you want to sign up last minute, you know, Your son Jasper is a guitar player, you know, AJ. We would love to have him. And you sing. You told me you were singing. I didn't know that. So you come by. It's going to be great. Anyway, a lot happening for the week, you know. There will be the afternoon concert, really including the visitors and the tourists. And if you don't work on a day, come to the afternoon concerts. They're amazing. The Bayview Pub is always packed. And the Highliner was always packed last year. Two new locations. And the Beak, weather allowing, we have music there as well. What can I tell you? Ask me a question. It's going to be great. We're going to be great. In our fourth year. And so it's going to be a really jam-packed week with lots of free concerts.
1: I more and more think in song lyrics. And somehow when you said, ask me a question, I had the Neil Diamond song in my head. Pour me a drink and I'll tell you some lies.
2: Mm-hmm.
1: I was thinking, ask me a question and I'll tell you some lies.
2: Yeah, I don't drink, but I could tell you some either. Lies even without drinking.
1: I don't either. But politics and deciphering political advertisements puts my brain in that category of you gotta read through the smoke. And
2: I find life is easier if you go by your gut feeling. You know,
1: there you go.
2: So because someone could tell you a lie and you kind of believe him, or when someone talks to me, I always pay attention to how I feel about what they tell me. And then the other thing, which is a big one, is action speaks louder than words. You know, so that's, I think, you know, and as I mentioned earlier, I consider myself a truth seeker. Just the intention to find the truth opens you up for the truth to find you. That's usually how it works. It takes a little while. But, you know, I think it's good in all what you do to include your gut feeling, you know. And
1: my little go-to
2: here we go.
1: Thing is there are three truths.
2: Okay. Yeah.
1: Yours, mine, and the higher powers.
2: Yeah, we talked about that.
1: Yeah. And
2: they also say there are three sides to each story. There's your side, my side, and the truth.
1: There you go.
2: Which is similar to what you just said.
1: And you that really comes up when it's legal things in courtrooms, and you really see that, how two people can witness the same event and see different parts of it. I tend to be a hyper-aware, very detailed person.
2: Well, there's this thing about when you ask six people to see the same accident and you get their story, they all describe something different.
1: Yeah. And that's the thing. That's why we need to come together. I recently have been going down the rabbit hole reading about Benjamin Franklin's Junto Group.
2: Mm-hmm.
1: Like I think it was like the first think tank.
2: Yeah.
1: And they weren't just putting together people who agreed with each other. They were putting together scientists and artists and people of contrasting views. Just the higher level thinkers. That should be our category. Is let's try to let's try to focus on being thinkers and questioners.
2: Mm-hmm.
1: Because we need to challenge each other.
2: Yeah.
1: And
2: listening to each other. This, I think that's kind of left out a little bit. It's very everything is very imposing and people don't listen to each other. I think it's really and also hear someone out and let them talk, and then when they're done, then you present your side. A lot of times what I notice these days is like people talk at the same time, you know, they try to talk over each other and it's very hard to hear each other out, you know. But and then like you said, then there's the truth, you know. So how do you find the truth? I think, you know, if you follow your heart and your gut feeling, personally I feel I'm closer to the what the truth is all about than mentally, you know, but people have to figure that out for themselves, you know. I think there is a lot to say about how you know, we talked about it earlier, there's nonverbal communication. When I do my workshops, a lot of times I talk when we talk about music, coming back to music, I always ask this question in the workshop, like when your best friend comes home or your parents come home and they're in a bad mood, without them opening up, saying something, how many people know they're in the bad mood, and usually all the arms go up because they just know. And that's this nonverbal communication. There's an energy we carry with us, and it will tell you without opening up your mouth and talking where the other person is at, you know. So, but it's like you got to use your other senses in order to, it takes some practice to tune into that, you know.
1: And
2: but
1: when you do get that energy that somebody's having a bad day, give them some grace.
2: That's right.
1: You don't know what they're struggling with.
2: Correct.
1: And we're just about out of time. Garrett's going to kick us out.
2: That's Sick of Jazz Week, August 23rd to the 30th. Come on by. It's going to be great.
1: Awesome. And it is the birthday of Shelley Winters, one of my favorite female actresses. And it's also the birthday of one of my all-time male actors, Robert Redford. And the Robert Redford quote is, "Not taking a risk is a risk." That's how I see it.
2: Yeah. My teacher always said, "Nothing ventured, nothing gained."
1: There you go. Thanks for joining, Christian. I'll be back tomorrow. We're going to have Dr. Jeffrey Reinhart, chiropractor, back on. He hasn't been here in a while, and we'll mosey through the week from there. Take care and vote informed. Get out there and vote.
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18: Alaska's primary election is today, with voters choosing which candidates will advance to the November general election. Polls will open from 7 a.m. to 8 p.m. Voters will choose candidates for governor, U.S. Senate, U.S. House, all state House seats, and half of the state Senate. Governor Dunleavy is term limited and is not on the ballot. Alaska's open primary means all candidates appear on the same ballot, regardless of party. Voters choose one candidate in each race, and the top four finishers advance to the November 3rd general election. Ranked choice voting will be used in the general election, but not the primary. Voters will also decide ballot measure one, which would establish a $2,000 limit on individual contributions to a candidate per election cycle, with the limit adjusted for inflation every 10 years. The statewide races are crowded, with 17 candidates running for governor, 15 for U.S. House, and 16 for U.S. Senate. Incumbent Senator Dan Sullivan and Representative Nick Begich are seeking re-election. Most legislative races will not be narrowed by the primary because four or fewer candidates are running. Five races will narrow, including contests for the seats currently held by Representatives Jamie Allard, Garrett Nelson, Kevin McCabe, as well as Southwest Alaska Senate seat being vacated by Bryce Edgman. In Juneau, two state House seats are on the ballot, Andy Stories, as well as Sarah Hannon's. In the Capitol, polling places will be open from 7 a.m. to 8 p.m., including the State Office Building, Juneau, Tlingit, and Haida Community Council, Mendenhall Valley Public Library, and Douglas Public Library. Voters can check their polling locations through the Alaska Division of Elections. The first election results are expected between 8:45 and 9 p.m. today. The state's elections review board is scheduled to certify the results by the 31st. The Juneau Assembly has approved selling City Hall to Sea Alaska Heritage Institute for $1.5 million rather than putting the property up for auction with a minimum bid of $2.5 million.
19: SHI has a proven track record for designing and building exceptional structures that contribute to the beauty and attractiveness of downtown, as well as responsibly and constructively serving the community.
18: The assembly voted 6-3 last night, with Neil Steininger, Nano Brooks, and Deputy Mayor Greg Smith opposed. SHI plans to demolish the roughly 75-year-old building and replace it with a $40 million three-story cultural and arts facility featuring a glass-blowing studio, retail gallery, and other spaces. Supporters said the project would provide a long-term community benefit and build on SHI's nearby cultural facilities. Other members questioned whether the city should sell below the proposed auction price without determining the property's full value.
20: There's no doubt that Sea Alaska Heritage Institute has done great things, and they would be a solid partner and transform this building into probably something very beautiful. So you have that on one hand. And yes, they might not pay the property tax, but they do benefit the community in a lot of other ways financially. And then you have the other hand. We seem to be jumping the gun a little bit.
18: That was City Mayor Beth Weldon. And others raised concerns about removing the property from the city's tax rolls. Assemblymember Christine Wall also noted the $1.5 million would be one-time revenue and would not address Juneau's ongoing budget deficit.
21: We are putting a lot of pressure of our entire budget situation on this one
0: one-time transaction. And I would say that if people on the assembly were concerned about the state of our fund balance, then we should have made different decisions in our recurring budget process. This is not the weight of the entire city future, because it can't be, because it's one time. I would rather have this be something where that our city is proud of, that is year round, that supports cultural education, rather than have a $5 million one-time slug of cash to put somewhere.
18: That was Assemblymember Ella Atkison. 9 of the 17 candidates for Alaska governor have outlined how they would communicate with the public and news media if elected. A survey by Anchorage public relations firm Thompson and Company asked candidates about press access, public records, town halls, social media, AI, and communication with rural and non-English speaking communities. The 9 respondents included Democrats Tom Begich and Jonathan Kreiss Tompkins, Independent Bill Walker, and Republicans Adam Crum, Liesl McGuire, Click Bishop, Edna DeVries, Shelley Hughes, and Matt Hilala. Most said they would regularly hold news conference and town halls, while several pledged to publish at least part of the governor's public schedule. All 9 said they would follow Alaska's public records law, though candidates differed on whether to charge fees. They also generally supported access for rural and independent media, with some saying access could be limited during investigations, litigation, or security concerns. Candidates differed on using AI-generated content, with some supporting it and others undecided or opposed. The primary election is today, with the top 4 candidates advancing to November. You're up to date with News of the North. I'm Grace Dumas.
6: 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Sitka weather.
21: Just a little break from the rainfall later today into tonight, but the wet weather returns on Wednesday. A few isolated showers early, otherwise cloudy skies. A high will be in the lower 60s. Later on tonight, mainly cloudy skies, an overnight low, low to mid 50s. Gray skies with a 50-50 chance of showers on Wednesday. A high right around 65. Thursday, scattered showers mid-60s. And showers early Friday, then clouds, a high near 65. I'm Sitka Media Center meteorologist Sally Russell.
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22: And here's your cruise ship report for Tuesday, August 18th. From 8 a.m. to 4 p.m., it's the Viking Venus, with possibility of 930 passengers. From 8:30 a.m. to 5 p.m., it's the Star Seeker, with the possibility of 224 passengers. Then from 10:30 a.m. to 6:30 p.m., it's the Serenade of the Seas, with the possibility of 2,100 passengers, for a possible grand total of 3,254 passengers. And that's your cruise ship report for Tuesday, August 18th.
23: ABC News, I'm Michelle Franzen. Talks between the U.S. and Iran are off, and both sides are ramping up the rhetoric over the Strait of Hormuz. Each side says blockades remain in place. ABC News contributor and former U.S. ambassador to NATO, Doug Lute, says the U.S. has few options.
9: The options are escalate and try to convince the other side that we can induce pain that is intolerable. And of course, Iran holds that option as well. Negotiate. But there seems to be so little trust between the two parties now that that seems unlikely.
23: Another round of severe storms targeting parts of the Midwest, still dealing with floodwaters from a week of storms. Crews in Indiana still assessing the damage as floodwaters recede. Extreme heat is a concern, with triple-digit temperatures keeping its grip over western states and parts of the South. Bill Rasmussen, the co-founder of ESPN back in 1979, has died. Mike Solstice says the 93-year-old died at his Florida home. This is ABC News. In Las Vegas, the murder trial resumes in the 1996 drive-by shooting of rapper Tupac Shakur. Dwayne Keefe D. Davis is the only person charged with his murder. ABC's Alex Stone is tracking the case.
24: They're getting into the autopsy, graphic photos in court, identifying features, his face, his tattoos, where the bullets went in and out of his body. A medical examiner showing how the autopsy was done, even though those who did it are no longer alive and no longer working for the Clark County Medical Examiner's Office, but describing what the reports say. Getting into some of the videos from MGM the night of the murder, when there was a fight leading up to the shooting, they're going into all of this evidence.
23: Davis's defense says a published admission that he had a role in the killing was just a false confession. In Oakland, California, the latest trial against Meta is underway, the parent company of Instagram and Facebook, facing a lawsuit by nearly 30 state attorneys general, alleging the platforms have a negative impact on younger users' mental health. Meta denies the allegation.
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It's 1999. It's Prince. It's Tim. And we got a Tuesday going with music on the way from Kansas. We're going to do The Boss, Aerosmith, and Chicago as we kick off this hour together. John Cougar Mellencamp.

We gots to carry on, my wayward son. It's Kansas, it's Tim. Brand new ranking out revealing the most beautiful college towns across the country. And this particular list comes from House Beautiful, whoever that is, which includes college towns with both natural beauty and a, quote, inviting laid-back atmosphere, unquote, because they got shops, breweries, restaurants, things like that. So here are the top five. Coming into five, Georgetown in D.C., University of California campus in Santa Barbara. That's pretty sweet. Number three, the College of Charleston.

0: Charleston, South Carolina, also gorgeous. The University of Wisconsin in Madison comes in second. And the most beautiful college town, according to House Beautiful, is in Ames, Iowa, the home of Iowa State. Now, who come up with this list? House Beautiful, whoever they are. Never mind the mountain views of Colorado or Washington State. I mean, let's just not have that in there. Music coming from The Boss and Mr. Mister next.
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5: I'm Jonathan Christ Tompkins, but you can call me JKT. 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

0: It's Brian Adams. 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They're up next.
1: ABC News, I'm Michelle Franzen. In Pennsylvania, the alleged ringleader of a cocaine drug ring involving Penn State fraternity members and houses surrendered today. State Attorney General David Sunday says former student Agostino Abatiello was arraigned, 13 others also charged.
2: The evidence showed that cocaine was primarily packaged at the fraternity houses and that packaging was done by fraternity brothers and oftentimes pledges.
1: Penn State officials say they are cooperating with the investigation. In Ohio, the mayor of Toledo confirming that two employees from Brent Industries died following an explosion and fire. The cause of the explosion remains under investigation. The U.S. and Iran continue to battle for control over the Strait of Hormuz. President Trump claiming now that the strait is under a U.S. territory. Iran calls that claim delusional. Liberia announced it will receive up to 1,200 deportees from the U.S., marking the largest deportation arrangements with the Trump administration's. This is ABC News.
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0: It's not 99.9%. Oh, no, it's 100% pure love. It's Crystal Waters. It's Tim doing up a Tuesday, and here it is in print again. Researchers are saying that one simple daily habit could have a great effect on your health. Taking the stairs, as research of more than 480,000 people have found, stair climbers had over a third lower risk of dying from cardiovascular disease and a lower risk of dying from any cause than people who did not take the stairs. Regular stair climbing also linked to lower risk of heart attack, stroke, heart failure, and one study suggesting about 6 flights of stairs a day may offer the greatest benefit. Well, we have a 2-story house. We're taking the stairs 100 times a day, especially when you get to the top of the stairs and you realize, oh, I forgot my water mug. Got to go back down. Got to grab the water mug. You get up and you get it, and then my daughter will say, Dad, would you grab my... then down the stairs again. I'll just remember that these stair climbing are good for me.
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2: Alaska's primary election is today, with voters choosing which candidates will advance to the November general election. Polls will open from 7 a.m. to 8 p.m. Voters will choose candidates for governor, U.S. Senate, U.S. House, all state House seats, and half of the state Senate. Governor Dunleavy is term limited and is not on the ballot. Alaska's open primary means all candidates appear on the same ballot, regardless of party. Voters choose one candidate in each race, and the top four finishers advance to the November 3rd general election. Ranked choice voting will be used in the general election, but not the primary. Voters will also decide ballot measure one, which would establish a $2,000 limit on individual contributions to a candidate per election cycle, with the limit adjusted for inflation every 10 years. The statewide races are crowded, with 17 candidates running for governor, 15 for U.S. House, and 16 for U.S. Senate. Incumbent Senator Dan Sullivan and Representative Nick Begich are seeking re-election. Most legislative races will not be narrowed by the primary because four or fewer candidates are running. Five races will narrow, including contests for the seats currently held by Representatives Jamie Allard, Garrett Nelson, Kevin McCabe, as well as Southwest Alaska Senate seat being vacated by Bryce Edgman. In Juneau, two state House seats are on the ballot, Andy Stories, as well as Sarah Hannon's. In the Capitol, polling places will be open from 7 a.m. to 8 p.m., including the State Office Building, Juneau, Clinkett, and Haida Community Council, Mendenhall Valley Public Library, and Douglas Public Library. Voters can check their polling locations through the Alaska Division of Elections. The first election results are expected between 8:45 and 9 p.m. today. The state's elections review board is scheduled to certify the results by the 31st. The Juneau Assembly has approved selling City Hall to Sea Alaska Heritage Institute for $1.5 million rather than putting the property up for auction with a minimum bid of $2.5 million.
3: SHI has a proven track record for designing and building exceptional structures that contribute to the beauty and attractiveness of downtown, as well as responsibly and constructively serving the community.
2: The assembly voted 6-3 last night, with Neil Steininger, Nano Brooks, and Deputy Mayor Greg Smith opposed. SHI plans to demolish the roughly 75-year-old building and replace it with a $40 million three-story cultural and arts facility featuring a glass-blowing studio, retail gallery, and other spaces. Supporters said the project would provide a long-term community benefit and build on SHI's nearby cultural facilities. Other members questioned whether the city should sell below the proposed auction price without determining the property's full value.
4: There's no doubt that Sea Alaska Heritage Institute has done great things, and they would be a solid partner and transform this building into probably something very beautiful. So you have that on one hand. And yes, they might not pay the property tax, but they do benefit the community in a lot of other ways financially. And then you have the other hand. We seem to be jumping the gun a little bit.
2: That was City Mayor Beth Weldon. And others raised concerns about removing the property from the city's tax rolls. Assembly member Christine Wall also noted the $1.5 million would be one-time revenue and would not address Juneau's ongoing budget deficit.
5: We are putting a lot of pressure of our entire budget situation on this one-time transaction. And I would say that if people on the assembly were concerned about the state of our fund balance, then we should have made different decisions in our recurring budget process. This is not the weight of the entire city future, because it can't be, because it's one time. I would rather have this be something where that our city is proud of, that is year-round, that supports cultural education, rather than have a $5 million one-time slug of cash to put somewhere.
2: That was Assemblymember Ella Atkison. 9 of the 17 candidates for Alaska governor have outlined how they would communicate with the public and news media if elected. A survey by Anchorage public relations firm Thompson and Company asked candidates about press access, public records, town halls, social media, AI, and communication with rural and non-English-speaking communities. The 9 respondents included Democrats Tom Begich and Jonathan Kreis Tompkins, Independent Bill Walker, and Republicans Adam Crum, Liesl McGuire, Click Bishop, Edna DeVries, Shelley Hughes, and Matt Hilala. Most said they would regularly hold news conference and town halls, while several pledged to publish at least part of the governor's public schedule. All nine said they would follow Alaska's public records law, though candidates differed on whether to charge fees. They also generally supported access for rural and independent media, with some saying access could be limited during investigations, litigation, or security concerns. Candidates differed on using AI-generated content, with some supporting it and others undecided or opposed. The primary election is today, with the top four candidates advancing to November. You're up to date with News of the North. I'm Grace Dumas.
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1: Sitka weather.
6: A little break from the rainfall later today into tonight, but the wet weather returns on Wednesday. A few isolated showers early, otherwise cloudy skies. The high will be in the lower 60s. Later on tonight, mainly cloudy skies, an overnight low to mid 50s. Gray skies with a 50-50 chance of showers on Wednesday. A high right around 65. Thursday, scattered showers mid 60s. And showers early Friday, then clouds, a high near 65. I'm Sitka Media Center meteorologist Sally Russell.
7: And here's your cruise ship report for Tuesday, August 18th. From 8 a.m. to 4 p.m., it's the Viking Venus, with possibility of 930 passengers. From 8:30 a.m. to 5 p.m., it's the Star Seeker, with the possibility of 224 passengers. Then from 10:30 a.m. to 6:30 p.m., it's the Serenade of the Seas, with the possibility of 2,100 passengers, for a possible grand total of 3,254 passengers. And that's your cruise ship report for Tuesday, August 18th.
8: ABC News, I'm Michelle Franzen. In Pennsylvania, the alleged ringleader of a cocaine drug ring involving Penn State fraternity members and houses surrendered today. State Attorney General David Sunday says former student Agostino Abatiello was arraigned, 13 others also charged.
9: The evidence showed that cocaine was primarily packaged at the fraternity houses and that packaging was done by fraternity brothers and oftentimes pledges.
8: Penn State officials say they are cooperating with the investigation. In Ohio, the mayor of Toledo confirming that two employees from Brent Industries died following an explosion and fire. The cause of the explosion remains under investigation. The U.S. and Iran continue to battle for control over the Strait of Hormuz. President Trump claiming now that the strait is under a U.S. territory. Iran calls that claim delusional. Liberia announced it will receive up to 1,200 deportees from the U.S., marking the largest deportation arrangements with the Trump administration's. This is ABC News. In South Carolina, a growing memorial outside the home of actress Hayden Panettiere following her sudden death this week.
10: Flowers and handwritten signs left outside the apartment building where she had been staying. Tearful fans remember the star of Heroes and Nashville.
11: Being a millennial watching Hayden growing up in all the movies and TV shows, it kind of hit very close to home.
10: As investigators tried to figure out how she died, police say an acquaintance called 911 Sunday afternoon. First responders found her in cardiac arrest, and she was pronounced dead roughly 40 minutes later.
8: ABC's Sophie Flay. L.A. Lakers Governor Jeannie Buss is trying to stop her family from selling their share of the team, as Mark Walter is selling his majority stake to Josh Kushner and Bob Iger for $12.5 billion. Florida set to carry out its 13th execution later today. This year, William Francis Sylvia, scheduled to die by lethal injection for the fatal shooting of his estranged wife. Michelle Franzen, ABC News.
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It's yes. It's Tim. Hello. We are doing a Tuesday with music on the way this hour. Duran Duran. We'll do Kenny Loggins. Also, Robert Palmer's on the way, and I'm excited as we kick it off with the Pointer Sisters.

Duran Duran, a lot of hits in the 80s, but also the early 90s. It's Ordinary World. Hello there. Thanks for hanging out with me today as we look at some movie news. Spider-Man, Brand New Day. Man, that thing is cleaning it up at the box office. In fact, for the third week in a row, it was a top at the box office. Also doing incredibly well, The Box, The Odyssey came in second for a third week in a row. The End of Oak Street, the debut, came in third. In other Hollywood news, though, Disney revealed that Frozen 3 is going to hit theaters November of 2027 with the original cast. Also, Incredibles 3 is set for a June 2028 release. Disney's also going to do a live-action version of Tangled, and that's supposed to come out in the spring of 2028. And also was announced

0: The gang from the land of the dead is coming back as Coco 2, bringing back Benjamin Bratt, who reprised his role as the fraudster Ernesto de la Cruz in the sequel, which would be a few years after the first film, as they see the lead character Miguel as now a teenager. But it's going to be a while before we see this. This isn't going to hit the theaters until sometime in 2029. But at least we know there's officially going to be Coco number 2. Music on the way from the Foundations, and we're going to do Loverboy next.
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0: Danger, Will Robinson, Danger Zone. It's Kenny Loggins. Hello there. It's Tim with music coming from Dirty Dancing. And we got Robert Palmer. He's coming next for your workday.
1: ABC News. I'm Michelle Franzen. Talks are off between the U.S. and Iran, and the Strait of Hormuz remains blocked to most ship traffic. President Trump now warning Oman that the U.S. could carry out strikes if it continues separate talks with Iran.
2: He had done this back in May when Oman was working with Iran to come up with a plan for how the strait could be managed. Oman is a key U.S. ally in the region, so it is significant that the president is once again putting this threat on the table. But, you know, to see him do that, it seems unlikely, given that we haven't seen U.S. strikes against Iran in several weeks at this point. But Oman has tried to play this role of mediator, working with Iran to come up with a strategy for the strait.
1: ABC's Karen Travers. It's primary day across four states. GOP-led redistricting maps in place in Florida that could shape which party controls Congress. And ZZ Top drummer Frank Beard has died. Beard, along with Billy Gibbons and Dusty Hill, were the original members of the band. This is ABC News.
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0: Dirty Dancing. It is Bill Medley, Jennifer Warrens. It's Tim. And if you play the jackpots, the Mega Millions tonight is getting up there. It's at 100 million. We've got music from Poison coming, and Toto is next.
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0: Primary means all candidates appear on the same ballot, regardless of party. Voters choose one candidate in each race, and the top four finishers advance to the November 3rd general election. Ranked choice voting will be used in the general election, but not the primary. Voters will also decide ballot measure one, which would establish a $2,000 limit on individual contributions to a candidate per election cycle, with the limit adjusted for inflation every 10 years. The statewide races are crowded, with 17 candidates running for governor, 15 for U.S. House, and 16 for U.S. Senate. Incumbent Senator Dan Sullivan and Representative Nick Begich are seeking re-election. Most legislative races will not be narrowed by the primary because four or fewer candidates are running. Five races will narrow, including contests for the seats currently held by Representatives Jamie Allard, Garrett Nelson, Kevin McCabe, as well as Southwest Alaska Senate seat being vacated by Bryce Edgman. In Juneau, two state House seats are on the ballot, Andy Story's, as well as Sarah Hannon's. In the Capitol, polling places will be open from 7 a.m. to 8 p.m., including the State Office Building, Juneau, Clinkett, and Haida Community Council, Mendenhall Valley Public Library, and Douglas Public Library. Voters can check their polling locations through the Alaska Division of Elections. The first election results are expected between 8:45 and 9 p.m. today. The state's elections review board is scheduled to certify the results by the 31st. The Juneau Assembly has approved selling City Hall to Sea Alaska Heritage Institute for $1.5 million rather than putting the property up for auction with a minimum bid of $2.5 million.
1: SHI has a proven track record for designing and building exceptional structures that contribute to the beauty and attractiveness of downtown, as well as responsibly and constructively serving the community.
0: The assembly voted 6-3 last night, with Neil Steininger, Nano Brooks, and Deputy Mayor Greg Smith opposed. SHI plans to demolish the roughly 75-year-old building and replace it with a $40 million three-story cultural and arts facility featuring a glass-blowing studio, retail gallery, and other spaces. Supporters said the project would provide a long-term community benefit and build on SHI's nearby cultural facilities. Other members questioned whether the city should sell below the proposed auction price without determining the property's full value.
2: There's no doubt that Sea Alaska Heritage Institute has done great things, and they would be a solid partner and transform this building into probably something very beautiful. So you have that on one hand. And yes, they might not pay the property tax, but they do benefit the community in a lot of other ways financially. And then you have the other hand. We seem to be jumping the gun a little bit.
0: That was City Mayor Beth Weldon. And others raised concerns about removing the property from the city's tax rolls. Assemblymember Christine Wall also noted the $1.5 million would be one-time revenue and would not address Juneau's ongoing budget deficit.
3: We are putting a lot of pressure of our entire budget situation on this one-time transaction. And I would say that if people on the assembly were concerned about the state of our fund balance, then we should have made different decisions in our recurring budget process. This is not the weight of the entire city future, because it can't be, because it's one time. I would rather have this be something where that our city is proud of, that is year-round, that supports cultural education, rather than have a $5 million one-time slug of cash to put somewhere.
0: That was Assemblymember Ella Atkison. 9 of the 17 candidates for Alaska governor have outlined how they would communicate with the public and news media if elected. A survey by Anchorage public relations firm Thompson and Company asked candidates about press access, public records, town halls, social media, AI, and communication with rural and non-English speaking communities. The 9 respondents included Democrats Tom Begich and Jonathan Kreiss Tompkins, Independent Bill Walker, and Republicans Adam Crum, Liesl McGuire, Click Bishop, Edna DeVries, Shelley Hughes, and Matt Hilala. Most said they would regularly hold news conference in town halls, while several pledged to publish at least part of the governor's public schedule. All 9 said they would follow Alaska's public records law, though candidates differed on whether to charge fees. They also generally supported access for rural and independent media, with some saying access could be limited during investigations, litigation, or security concerns. Candidates differed on using AI-generated content, with some supporting it and others undecided or opposed. The primary election is today, with the top four candidates advancing to November. You're up to date with News of the North. I'm Grace Dumas.
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5: Sitka weather.

0: So a little break from the rainfall later today into tonight, but the wet weather returns on Wednesday. A few isolated showers early, otherwise cloudy skies. The high will be in the lower 60s. Later on tonight, mainly cloudy skies, and overnight low to mid-50s. Gray skies with a 50-50 chance of showers on Wednesday. A high right around 65. Thursday, scattered showers mid-60s. And showers early Friday, then clouds a high near 65. I'm Sitka Media Center meteorologist Sally Russell.
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2: And here's your cruise ship report for Tuesday, August 18th. From 8 a.m. to 4 p.m., it's the Viking Venus, with possibility of 930 passengers. From 8:30 a.m. to 5 p.m., it's the Star Seeker, with the possibility of 224 passengers. Then from 10:30 a.m. to 6:30 p.m., it's the Serenade of the Seas, with the possibility of 2,100 passengers, for a possible grand total of 3,254 passengers. And that's your cruise ship report for Tuesday, August 18th.
3: ABC News, I'm Michelle Franzen. Talks are off between the U.S. and Iran, and the Strait of Hormuz remains blocked to most ship traffic. President Trump now warning Oman that the U.S. could carry out strikes if it continues separate talks with Iran.
4: He had done this back in May when Oman was working with Iran to come up with a plan for how the strait could be managed. Oman is a key U.S. ally in the region, so it is significant that the president is once again putting this threat on the table. But, you know, to see him do that, it seems unlikely, given that we haven't seen U.S. strikes against Iran in several weeks at this point. But Oman has tried to play this role of mediator, working with Iran to come up with a strategy for the strait.
3: ABC's Karen Travers. It's primary day across four states. GOP-led redistricting maps in place in Florida that could shape which party controls Congress. And ZZ Top drummer Frank Beard has died. Beard, along with Billy Gibbons and Dusty Hill, were the original members of the band. This is ABC News. In Texas, backhoes and excavators and other heavy equipment sitting idle today after a project to clear a path for a possible border wall in Big Bend National Park was put on hold.
5: The plans for barriers and roads in a section of the border that's nearly impassable for Mexico has drawn protests and lawsuits from residents, lawmakers, and law enforcers. Now,
6: I just landed in Texas, headed to Big Bend National Park.
5: Customs and Border Protection Commissioner Rodney Scott says on X that he's halted the project.
6: Until I can get down there and do a personal evaluation. Talk to some stakeholders.
5: Some of those stakeholders say the damage done just by the site work is irreversible. Jim Ryan, ABC News in Dallas-Fort Worth.
3: The average price for a used car sold was $27,000 last month. That according to Edmunds and Blue Book. Long-term trends could work against consumers. Used cars under $15,000 may be limited and hard to find. Tariff threats could also push prices higher. Michelle Franzen, ABC News.
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Watch out, those private eyes are watching you. It's All in Oats. It's Tim. Music on the way this hour from the Cars. We got Night Ranger, Steve Winwood, and the Red Hot Chili Peppers are coming later as we kick off this hour, the Eagles.

0: It's the Cars. Hello there. My name's Tim. It is now, ladies and gentlemen, time for a few more celebrity birthdays for today, August 18th. Everlast, the rapper for House of Pain. He's 57 today, getting ready to jump, jump, jump. The Irish Band, they had this number 3 hit in 92 with Jump, Jump Around. Jump up, and get down. Also, Everlast, he had a number 13 solo hit in 1998 with What It's Like. Edward Norton turning 57 today. The attorney, that's one of his great roles. He played attorney Alan Isaacman in The People versus Larry Flint. He also played Aaron in Primal Fear, Steven the Italian Job, and the narrator in The Fight Club. Because, of course, as we all know, you do not talk about Fight Club. Christian Slater, he's turning 57 today. Played JD in Heathers. Mark and Pump Up the Volume. Arkansas and Young Guns 2, he played Will and Robin Hood, Prince of Thieves, and also he played the lead Mr. Robot on the USA Network series. And Caitlin Olsen turning 51, she played Sweet D in It's Always Sunny in Philadelphia. If you're celebrating today, congrats on that. Another trip around the old sun with Night Ranger coming up. We got the Cutting Crew rolling in next.
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0: Absolutely. No scrubs admitted. It's TLC along with Tim. Thanks for doing this Tuesday as we get set to roll with Steve Winwood. And Queen is up next for our workday.
1: ABC News, I'm Michelle Franzen. In Pennsylvania, the alleged ringleader of a cocaine drug ring involving Penn State fraternity members and houses surrendered today. State Attorney General David Sunday says former student Agostino Abbiatello was arraigned and 13 others also charged.
2: The evidence showed that cocaine was primarily packaged at the fraternity houses and that packaging was done by fraternity brothers and oftentimes pledges.
1: Penn State officials say they're cooperating with the investigation. The battle over reopening the Strait of Hormuz heating up. President Trump claims the strait is now U.S. territory. Iran calls that claim delusional. Primary races taking place across four states today, including Florida. President Trump, who continues to criticize the use of mail-in ballots, cast his own ballot by mail. Bill Rasmussen, the co-founder of ESPN back in 1979, has died. ESPN historian Mike Soltis says the 93-year-old died at his Florida home. This is ABC News.
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0: It's Steve Winwood. It's Tim, and I'm rolling on out of here. Thanks for sharing the Tuesday. Before I go, still got to get that workday music going from the Red Hot Chili Peppers and Irene Cara up next. Have a spectacular day.
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2: Alaska's primary election is today, with voters choosing which candidates will advance to the November general election. Polls will open from 7 a.m. to 8 p.m. Voters will choose candidates for governor, U.S. Senate, U.S. House, all state House seats, and half of the state Senate. Governor Dunleavy is term limited and is not on the ballot. Alaska's open primary means all candidates appear on the same ballot, regardless of party. Voters choose one candidate in each race, and the top four finishers advance to the November 3rd general election. Ranked choice voting will be used in the general election, but not the primary. Voters will also decide ballot measure one, which would establish a $2,000 limit on individual contributions to a candidate per election cycle, with the limit adjusted for inflation every 10 years. The statewide races are crowded, with 17 candidates running for governor, 15 for U.S. House, and 16 for U.S. Senate. Incumbent Senator Dan Sullivan and Representative Nick Begich are seeking re-election. Most legislative races will not be narrowed by the primary because four or fewer candidates are running. Five races will narrow, including contests for the seats currently held by Representatives Jamie Allard, Garrett Nelson, Kevin McCabe, as well as Southwest Alaska Senate seat being vacated by Bryce Edgman. In Juneau, two state House seats are on the ballot, Andy Stories, as well as Sarah Hannon's. In the Capitol, polling places will be open from 7 a.m. to 8 p.m., including the State Office Building, Juneau, Clinkett, and Haida Community Council, Mendenhall Valley Public Library, and Douglas Public Library. Voters can check their polling locations through the Alaska Division of Elections. The first election results are expected between 8:45 and 9 p.m. today. The state's elections review board is scheduled to certify the results by the 31st. The Juneau Assembly has approved selling City Hall to Sea Alaska Heritage Institute for $1.5 million rather than putting the property up for auction with a minimum bid of $2.5 million.
3: SHI has a proven track record for designing and building exceptional structures that contribute to the beauty and attractiveness of downtown, as well as responsibly and constructively serving the community.
2: The assembly voted 6-3 last night, with Neil Steininger, Nano Brooks, and Deputy Mayor Greg Smith opposed. SHI plans to demolish the roughly 75-year-old building and replace it with a $40 million three-story cultural and arts facility featuring a glass-blowing studio, retail gallery, and other spaces. Supporters said the project would provide a long-term community benefit and build on SHI's nearby cultural facilities. Other members questioned whether the city should sell below the proposed auction price without determining the property's full value.
4: There's no doubt that Sea Alaska Heritage Institute has done great things, and they would be a solid partner and transform this building into probably something very beautiful. So you have that on one hand. And yes, they might not pay the property tax, but they do benefit the community in a lot of other ways financially. And then you have the other hand. We seem to be jumping the gun a little bit.
2: That was City Mayor Beth Weldon. And others raised concerns about removing the property from the city's tax rolls. Assemblymember Christine Wall also noted the $1.5 million would be one-time revenue and would not address Juneau's ongoing budget deficit.
5: We are putting a lot of pressure of our entire budget situation on this one-time transaction. And I would say that if people on the assembly were concerned about the state of our fund balance, then we should have made different decisions in our recurring budget process. This is not the weight of the entire city future, because it can't be, because it's one time. I would rather have this be something where that our city is proud of, that is year-round, that supports cultural education, rather than have a $5 million one-time slug of cash to put somewhere.
2: That was Assemblymember Ella Atkison. 9 of the 17 candidates for Alaska governor have outlined how they would communicate with the public and news media if elected. A survey by Anchorage public relations firm Thompson and Company asked candidates about press access, public records, town halls, social media, AI, and communication with rural and non-English speaking communities. The 9 respondents included Democrats Tom Begich and Jonathan Christ Tompkins, Independent Bill Walker, and Republicans Adam Crum, Liesl McGuire, Click Bishop, Edna DeVries, Shelley Hughes, and Matt Hilala. Most said they would regularly hold news conference in town halls, while several pledged to publish at least part of the governor's public schedule. All nine said they would follow Alaska's public records law, though candidates differed on whether to charge fees. They also generally supported access for rural and independent media, with some saying access could be limited during investigations, litigation, or security concerns. Candidates differed on using AI-generated content, with some supporting it and others undecided or opposed. The primary election is today, with the top four candidates advancing to November. You're up to date with News of the North. I'm Grace Dumas.
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1: Sitka weather.
6: Weather becomes a little bit more unsettled over the next couple of days, increasing the chance for some rain. Just a chance of a few rain showers overnight, otherwise a little bit of patchy fog and temperatures in the low to mid-50s. Once the fog lifts, we'll be stuck with the clouds, 50-50 chance of some rain, a high low 60s. Rain back with us Thursday with a high just over 60, mid-60 with rain Friday. I'm Sitka Media Center meteorologist Sally Russell.
7: And here's your cruise ship report for Tuesday, August 18th. From 8 a.m. to 4 p.m., it's the Viking Venus, with possibility of 930 passengers. From 8:30 a.m. to 5 p.m., it's the Star Seeker, with the possibility of 224 passengers. Then from 10:30 a.m. to 6:30 p.m., it's the Serenade of the Seas, with the possibility of 2,100 passengers, for a possible grand total of 3,254 passengers. And that's your cruise ship report for Tuesday, August 18th.
8: ABC News, I'm Michelle Franzen. In Pennsylvania, the alleged ringleader of a cocaine drug ring involving Penn State fraternity members and houses surrendered today. State Attorney General David Sunday says former student Agostino Abbiatello was arraigned and 13 others also charged.
9: The evidence showed that cocaine was primarily packaged at the fraternity houses and that packaging was done by fraternity brothers and oftentimes pledges.
8: Penn State officials say they're cooperating with the investigation. The battle over reopening the Strait of Hormuz heating up. President Trump claims the strait is now U.S. territory. Iran calls that claim delusional. Primary races taking place across four states today, including Florida. President Trump, who continues to criticize the use of mail-in ballots, cast his own ballot by mail. Bill Rasmussen, the co-founder of ESPN back in 1979, has died. ESPN historian Mike Soltis says the 93-year-old died at his Florida home. This is ABC News. In Massachusetts, defense attorneys now calling witnesses in the Lindsay Clancy trial. The mother on trial for killing her three young children. Her attorneys say Clancy suffered from postpartum psychosis and did not get the proper medical treatment or drugs.
10: Prosecutors appear to be kind of losing ground. Mm-hmm. We're hearing these text messages between Lindsay Clancy and her former mother-in-law where they're struggling with what to do about these medications, which Clancy's blaming for worsening her symptoms. Some of the messages, I'm not okay, I'm terrified of taking the meds tonight. I was never ever this depressed. It was brought on by the medication. And that's exactly the point that defense lawyers have been hammering at, and prosecutors, for whatever reason, are eliciting it with their questions.
8: ABC's Peter Haralambos. Another round of severe storms targeting parts of the Midwest, already dealing with floodwaters from a week of storms. Crews in Indiana still assessing the damage, with floodwaters still receding. And extreme heat is the concern, with triple-digit temperatures keeping its grip over western states in the south. Michelle Franzen, ABC News.
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Eurythmic Sweet Dreams Are Made of This. I'm Ryan Chase. Hope you're having a great Tuesday, getting through the week. Coming up, Genesis, That's All. Also, Roxette in there, Fading Like a Flower. Right now, it's Europe.

0: Roxette, Fading Like a Flower. It's Ryan Chase. You ever hear one sentence and immediately think, well, this relationship just died right in front of me? Well, they ask people for the exact line that made them realize a friend or partner was dead to them. And man, some people apparently enjoy ending relationships with a flamethrower. One person grieving their mom got asked how long it was going to take them to get over it. And someone crying over losing their dog got hit with basically, it was only a dog. And one husband's response to his wife wanting him to care about her feelings was essentially to go get a therapist. Then there was my favorite for sheer efficiency. The earth is flat. No fight, no cheating, just grab your stuff. We are done here.
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0: Jimmy and World and the Middle. I'm Ryan Chase. If you survived the 2000s, congratulations. Apparently your old going out outfit is cool again, as jeans and a dressy top, they are making a comeback now, because Gen Z has once again discovered something millennials were already doing 20 years ago. Different celebrities, Hillary Duff, Anne Hathaway, they're getting in on this, but there's one important change. The skinny jeans have been evicted. Now it's baggy or wide leg denim with the going out top, because apparently we can bring back 2004, just not the circulation problem. So go dig through your closet. Somewhere between the Uggs and your Motorola Razr, you may already own this entire trend.
1: ABC News, I'm Michelle Franzen. Pennsylvania's Attorney General announced Agostino Abbiatello, the alleged leader of the cocaine trafficking ring involving Penn State University students and frat houses, surrendered today. ABC's Matt Rivers has details.
2: Officials say the group brought in kilos of cocaine at a time in 2023 and 2024, making trips to Philadelphia and New York City to refill their supplies. Former students Agostino Abbiatello, Thomas Robinson, and three others facing federal corrupt organizations and conspiracy charges, among others. Eight others facing misdemeanor charges. The parent of one student charged for allegedly interfering with the investigation.
1: Penn State University officials say the school is cooperating with law enforcement. Voters across four states casting ballots today ahead of the midterm elections. In Florida, recent Republican-led redistricting maps are in effect. The races could determine control in the House and Senate. On Wall Street, uncertainty over the war in Iran pushing oil prices up and stocks lower. This is ABC News.
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10: Mary Peltola is not owned by billionaires. She believes government should work for the people, and that starts with fixing this rigged system.
11: Congress is half millionaires. It was not designed for that. It was designed to reflect the working people of Alaska. 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
10: 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And that person is Mary Peltola.
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The news you need, the music you love. 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

0: Bruce Springsteen, I'm on fire. I'm Ryan Chase. You ever sit down after a long day, you grab your phone for 5 minutes, suddenly it's bedtime and you've learned absolutely nothing. Well, they say all that doom scrolling is basically stealing the little free time that you actually have. And the one fix is stupidly simple. Put your phone across the room, kill some notifications, make yourself actually get up if you want to check it. Then replace the scrolling with something your brain actually has to participate in, like a book or a puzzle, maybe a Lego set, whatever. Because nobody ever looked back on a great night and thought, man, I'm so glad I watched 73 strangers argue in the comments.
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2: Alaska's primary election is today, with voters choosing which candidates will advance to the November general election. Polls will open from 7 a.m. to 8 p.m. Voters will choose candidates for governor, U.S. Senate, U.S. House, all state House seats, and half of the state Senate. Governor Dunleavy's term